0: gaming platforms, social media, and messaging apps. Children First Canada is urging Ottawa to strengthen its proposed digital safety law and expand protections beyond social media and AI chatbots. David Augustine, The Canadian Press.
1: And the only known pelt of an extinct woolly dog, a species raised for its thick coat by Coast Salish and Macaw peoples, has returned to BC for the first time. The pelt is now on display at the Museum of Anthropology at the University of British Columbia in Vancouver until next summer. This is the Canadian Press. In sports, the Toronto Blue Jays continue their road series against the Oakland A's tonight. In Major League Baseball action, the A's won last night's opener 6-5. Defending champion Gabriela Dabrowski is heading to the U.S. Open women's doubles semifinals. The 34-year-old Ottawa native and her Brazilian partner Luisa Stefani beat 7th seed Zhang Jinzhu and Zhang Shui of China in straight sets today in the quarterfinals. Two-time defending champion Aryna Sabalenka is headed to the U.S. Open semifinals for the 6th straight year. The women's top seed held off Wimbledon champion Linda Noskova in a thrilling three-set quarterfinal. And Patrick Mahomes will be under center when the Kansas City Chiefs open their NFL season against the Denver Broncos on Monday night. Chiefs coach Andy Reid says he expects the two-time MVP to be taking the first snap in 9 months after tearing ligaments in his left knee. From the Canadian Press, I'm Lisa Laporte.

That was Jerry Doucette, Mama Let Him Play Rock and Roll, here on Shone FM for the last hour with your host, William Kerlick. Glad that you're still tuned in. And coming up next is AC/DC, who was recently in Vancouver.

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0: That was Michelle Pagliaro, Loving You Ain't Easy, and before that we heard Doobie Brothers, South City Midnight Lady. And our time is 5:20, we're getting down to the last part of the last hour of the 3-hour show with your host, William Carlick, here on Shona FM.
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1: This is Stuart Cardinal Bunnell with the Shonet.M News. Yukon RCMP's Crime Reduction Unit has charged a British Columbia man following a drug trafficking investigation in Whitehorse. In a media release, police say that 31-year-old Burnaby resident Kennedy George, also known as CJ Brown, was arrested and charged with two counts of possession of cocaine for the purposes of trafficking, possession of property obtained by crime over $5,000, and possession of property obtained by crime under $5,000. According to the release, George was found in possession of more than 80 grams of believed crack cocaine and over $3,000 in cash when he was arrested in Porter Creek on August 27th. Police say that they obtained and executed a Controlled Drugs and Substances Act search warrant in Whistlebend, where they seized approximately 2.7 kilograms of believed cocaine, 500 grams of illicit cannabis, and over $150,000 in cash. Yukon RCMP reminds the public to report suspicious activity, no matter how small the piece of information is. In related news, Yukon RCMP's ongoing crime reduction efforts have led to the seizure of drugs and four arrests in Watson Lake. In a media release, police say that Watson Lake RCMP executed a search warrant that resulted in the seizure of 83 grams of suspected cocaine and over $13,000 in cash. Following that investigation, 49-year-old British Columbia resident Christopher Munch was charged with possession for the purpose of trafficking, possession of property obtained by crime over $5,000, possession of a weapon contrary to order, possession of a weapon for a dangerous purpose, and two charges of fail to comply with a probation order. 33-year-old Watson Lake resident Jade Miller was charged with possession for the purpose of trafficking. In an unrelated investigation, Watson Lake RCMP also seized a loaded rifle and 24 grams of suspected cocaine from a stolen vehicle from Edmonton. As a result, Edmonton residents Shannon Kerr and Wesley Grist were both charged with unauthorized possession of a firearm in a motor vehicle and possession of property obtained by crime over $5,000. Kerr was also charged for failing to comply with conditions of a release order. Police remind Yukoners that they can report suspected criminal or drug activity by phoning their local RCMP detachment or by submitting an anonymous tip to Crime Stoppers. CarMax RCMP is investigating a fatal motor vehicle collision that occurred on the North Klondike Highway last week. In a media release, police say that two vehicles were involved in the collision near Little Fox Lake on September 2nd. According to the release, one passenger was pronounced deceased at the scene, while both drivers and one other passenger were transported for medical treatment. Police say in the release that the highway was closed to traffic for over 2 hours following the collision to allow Yukon Coroner's Service, Yukon Emergency Medical Services, Ibex Valley Fire Rescue, Hootalinqua Volunteer Fire Department, and Yukon Highways and Public Works to attend the scene. The highway was fully reopened nearly 24 hours after the collision. That's the Shonet.M News. 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

That was Rod Stewart, and he was singing This Old Heart. And yes, he's still out there, I guess, performing. And the last time I saw him on social media, he was performing and he was having problems with being able to do what he used to do. I guess he's at that age. But his music still lives on here in Shona FM.

0: That was Henry Lee Summers' "Hey Baby." Before that, we heard Duggan and the Slugs, "Who Knows How." And the time here at Chona FM is 5:43, and right down to minutes before I sign out for this Tuesday after a long weekend. And coming up next is a song about all summer long.
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I was Kid Rock all summer long, and basically we're just right at the end of it. And like I said, the leaves are turning yellow, and that's exactly what they're saying in that song too. The leaves are turning yellow. So my time here is 5:48, and I'll be leaving after the next couple of songs. But I was told that the traffic going up 2 Mile Hill might be a problem. So be aware of that. Whoever phoned it in said that they gave up and they're turned going up through Porter Creek Way, I guess. And also when I was coming to town, there was a traffic jam going through Rabbitsfoot Canyon. At that time, the construction was basically redoing the pavement and all the holes there. So maybe they're still at it also. Maybe that's why we have a traffic jam along that whole Alaska Highway route. So be aware.

0: From the National Newsroom of the Canadian Press, I'm Lisa Laporte. U.S. President Donald Trump has signed new executive orders ramping up retaliation after Canada imposed retaliatory duties on the United States.
1: Canada's retaliatory tariffs took effect just after midnight in response to 50% U.S. duties imposed last month. U.S. President Donald Trump has since signed five orders that will block imports of certain Canadian goods, including motorcycles and alcoholic beverages, later this month. Trump also says he is directing the federal agency overseeing government procurement to remove Canadian products from its award schedules. Prime Minister Mark Carney says Canada's shift away from the U.S. will come with costs, but argues the alternative would be worse. The latest measures mark a significant escalation in trade tensions after negotiations collapsed last month. David Augustine, The Canadian Press.
0: Nova Scotia Premier Tim Houston says the provincial government is in talks with businesses bracing for the impacts from the U.S. trade war. Nova Scotia's agriculture, seafood, and manufacturing sectors are threatened by tariffs, among others. Israel's foreign minister is promising countermeasures against countries that act or will act against Israel. Ottawa joined European nations today in a pledge to ban imports of goods purchased in Israeli settlements in the occupied West Bank. 12 countries issued a joint statement accusing Israel of enabling settler violence and working to expand settlements that are widely understood to be illegal under international law. Israeli Foreign Minister Israel Katz didn't single out Canada while speaking about countermeasures. The University of Toronto says it's reached a tentative agreement with the union representing more than 6,100 program coordinators, academic advisors, lab assistants, and IT workers.
2: The workers had voted in favor of a strike mandate that could have put them in a position to walk off the job in the first week of classes. United Steelworkers Local 1998 says the union will schedule a ratification information town hall to give members of the UFT staff appointed unit an overview of the tentative agreement and answer their questions. If the collective agreement is ratified, it will be in effect until June 30th, 2029. Diana Messina, The Canadian Press, Toronto.
3: I'm not that person. I can promise you that.

0: trying to deceive you on. Of course I'm not deceiving you.
1: And a new documentary by Canadian comedian Nathan Fielder is generating buzz after its world premiere at the Telluride Film Festival in Colorado. You Can See Everything is a documentary about Silicon Valley fraudster Elizabeth Holmes. Fielder moved into Holmes's Southern California rental home in 2023 and started chronicling her preparations for incarceration. This is the Canadian Press. In sports, the Toronto Blue Jays look to get back on track in the American League wildcard race tonight in West Sacramento. Jose Seriano takes the mound as the Jays, who have lost two in a row, visit the Athletics after dropping last night's series opener 6-5. Toronto sits one game behind the Cleveland Guardians for the American League's final wildcard spot. Florida Panthers forward Brady Tkachuk says his decision to leave Ottawa was difficult and emotional. After repeatedly dismissing trade speculation, the former Sens captain quietly asked for a move during the offseason following their playoff sweep by Carolina. Speaking publicly for the first time since joining Florida, Tkachuk says it took considerable time to reach his decision. Defending champion Gabriela Dabrowski is heading to the U.S. Open women's doubles semifinal. The 34-year-old from Ottawa and her Brazilian partner Luisa Stefani advanced today in today's quarterfinals. From the Canadian Press, I'm Lisa Laporte.
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1: Julia Roberts, Paul Rudd, Sarah Paulson, and Greta Lee are all headed to Broadway this winter in Small Mouth Sounds. The comedy about a group of strangers at a silent retreat begins performances on February 18th. Presale begins September 10th.
2: Good morning, evening.
1: Stevie Wonder's headed back on the road this fall. The Songs in the Key of Life Performances 50th Anniversary Tour will feature Wonder performing the entirety of that Grammy Award-winning album. The U.S. leg of the tour begins at Madison Square Garden on November 19th.
3: Better before.
1: And Dexter Resurrection is returning to Paramount Plus just in time for Halloween. The second season of the series stars Michael C. Hall reprising his role as Dexter, alongside Dan Stevens as the New York Ripper and Brian Cox as the Five Borough Killer. Dexter Resurrection will premiere October 30th. Mike Dubusky, ABC News.

0: The future of animals everywhere is at risk. In the last 40 years, over half of the world's animal populations have disappeared. Biodiversity is in crisis, and we need to do something now to reverse this alarming trend. Earth Rangers knows that no one cares more about animals than our children. And by providing them with the tools and the inspiration to take action, kids can make a real difference to the survival of wildlife. Already, thousands of children across Canada are joining forces as Earth Rangers to help protect animals and their habitats. To get your child involved or to make a donation, please visit earthrangers.com.
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0: From the National Newsroom of the Canadian Press, I'm Lisa Laporte. U.S. President Donald Trump is ramping up retaliation against Canada, banning imports of booze and other products. Trump signed five new executive orders today that are set to take effect later this month. The orders will completely bar the import of certain Canadian goods, including motorcycles and alcoholic beverages. Ottawa's retaliatory tariffs on nearly $28 billion worth of U.S. goods went into effect just after midnight. In a national video address released hours after Canada's retaliatory tariffs kicked in, Prime Minister Mark Carney discussed the country's plan to respond to the U.S. trade war by striking new trade deals with other countries.
1: We have everything we need to pivot and prosper. That pivot will come at a cost. There's always a cost to action, but it doesn't come close to the cost of standing still. The most fundamental issue is that the cumulative U.S. demands revealed that they wanted us to become even more reliant on them, not less.
0: Carney says the aim is to come out stronger and more resilient so no country can hold Canada hostage. U.S. Central Command confirms it attacked five Iranian tankers tied to the Islamic Revolutionary Guard in response to attempted missile attacks on a U.S. Navy warship. U.S. Secretary of State Marco Rubio was asked about the attack while making a stop on an unrelated trip to Colombia.
2: Yeah, the back and forth is pretty straightforward, and that is that Iran continues to try to hit U.S. naval ships. And for every time they do that or try to do that, they're going to lose tankers.
0: The latest tit-for-tat strikes come as Washington and Tehran lurch back toward fighting in a war that started at the end of February. Quebec provincial police are investigating after two children fell out of the trunk of a moving car north of Montreal.
3: Police say five children between the ages of 8 and 12 were riding in the trunk of an SUV in Saint-Gabriel-de-Brandon on Sunday morning. Police say the rear hatch opened while the vehicle was moving, causing two of the children to fall out. One child was taken to hospital with injuries that were not considered to be life-threatening. The SUV was being driven by a woman in her 40s with another woman of a similar age in the passenger seat. Officers questioned the driver before later releasing her. Police spokesperson Nancy Fournier says it's still too early to determine whether charges could be laid. David Augustine, The Canadian Press.
0: And a slew of high-profile films made their debut today at the Venice Film Festival. Among them was Alex Gibney's documentary on Elon Musk. Musk is a portrait of the world's richest man, as well as an investigation into the scope of his power and influence. This is the Canadian Press. In sports, the Toronto Blue Jays and A's are

that play this hour in Sacramento as their Major League Baseball series continues. Toronto dropped the series opener 6-5 last night. The Jays are one game behind the Cleveland Guardians for the American League's final wildcard playoff spot. LIV Golf filed for Chapter 11 bankruptcy protection today in New Jersey with more than $500 million U.S. in debt as part of its goal to revive the league without Saudi funding. The move was widely expected after the Public Investment Fund of Saudi Arabia abruptly ended its financial support for the breakaway golf tour after the final event of the 2026 season. And defending champion Gabriela Dabrowski is headed to the U.S. Open women's doubles semifinals. The 34-year-old from Ottawa and her Brazilian partner, Luisa Stefani, were triumphant in today's quarterfinals in New York. From the Canadian Press, I'm Lisa Laporte.

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0: From the National Newsroom of the Canadian Press, I'm Lisa Laporte. Canada U.S. Trade Minister Dominic LeBlanc says the federal government is assessing the latest U.S. tariff measures that include a ban on Canadian booze imports. U.S. President Donald Trump signed 5 new executive orders today, ramping up retaliation after the latest set of reciprocal duties imposed by Canada went into effect. LeBlanc says in a social media post, Ottawa will work in good faith and constructively toward a more secure, mutually beneficial trading relationship that fully respects Canadian sovereignty when the U.S. is ready to engage. Conservative leader Pierre Poilievre, meantime, is calling for a return to Parliament as the trade war between Canada and the U.S. continues to escalate. His post came in response to a video released by Prime Minister Mark Carney in which he warned the country's pivot away from the U.S. will come at a cost. Poilievre said in an ex post, Canadians are already struggling with the high cost of living. A new report says online harms now constitute the top threat facing children in Canada.
1: Children First Canada says online risks now affect kids from early childhood through adolescence, with some exposed to AI toys and algorithm-driven content before they can even read. The report points to cyberbullying, child luring, sexual extortion, AI-facilitated abuse, and mental health impacts. It says police reported online child sexual abuse has increased by more than 300% over the past decade. The group also warns children are being targeted through gaming platforms, social media, and messaging apps. Children First Canada is urging Ottawa to strengthen its proposed digital safety law and expand protections beyond social media and AI chatbots. David Augustine, The Canadian Press.
0: Thousands of travelers were left stranded across Britain today due to an issue at numerous airports.
2: An air traffic control problem disrupted travel across Britain Tuesday, canceling more than 1,000 flights, leaving passengers stranded for hours. Britain's National Air Traffic Services says it has resolved a problem in its flight processing system. Departures at London Heathrow have resumed, but the busy airport suspended arrivals for the rest of the night as airlines and airports work to clear out a huge backlog of delayed flights. British Airways was forced to cancel or divert more than 100 flights. Ryanair had to cancel more than 50 scheduled flights. I'm Lisa Dwyer.
3: In a science fiction novel, he would not be the hero. He is a man who has lost his mind.
0: And a slew of high-profile films made their debut today at the Venice Film Festival. Among them was Alex Gibney's documentary on Elon Musk. Musk is a portrait of the world's richest man, as well as an investigation into the scope of his power and influence. This is the Canadian Press. In sports, the Toronto Blue Jays and A's are at play this hour in Major League Baseball action. The A's won last night's opener 6-5. Defending champion Gabriela Dabrowski is heading to the U.S. Open women's doubles semifinals. The 34-year-old from Ottawa and Brazilian partner Luisa Stefani defeated their Chinese opponents in today's quarterfinals. Two-time defending champion Aryna Sabalenka, meantime, is headed to the U.S. Open semifinals for the sixth straight year. The women's top seed held off

Wimbledon champion Linda Noskova in a thrilling three-set quarterfinal. Patrick Mahomes will be under center when the Kansas City Chiefs open their NFL season against the Denver Broncos next Monday night. Andy Reid says he expects the two-time MVP to be taking the first snap in 9 months after tearing ligaments in his left knee. From the Canadian Press, I'm Lisa Laporte.

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0: From the National Newsroom of the Canadian Press, I'm Lisa Laporte. U.S. President Donald Trump has signed new executive orders today, ramping up retaliation after Canada imposed retaliatory duties on the United States.
1: U.S. President Donald Trump has since signed five orders that will block imports of certain Canadian goods, including motorcycles and alcoholic beverages, later this month. Trump also says he is directing the federal agency overseeing government procurement to remove Canadian products from its award schedules. Prime Minister Mark Carney says Canada's shift away from the U.S. will come with costs, but argues the alternative would be worse. The latest measures mark a significant escalation in trade tensions after negotiations collapsed last month. David Augustine, The Canadian Press.
0: Analysts say a threatened U.S. ban on Bombardier's business jets would damage the American aerospace industry as well as Canada's. The plane maker employs about 3,500 workers in Kansas, Texas, California, and other states. It also pays billions of dollars a year to 2,800 American suppliers. Aviation consultant Ross Amers says each Bombardier jet features at least 40% U.S. content.
2: There's really not an exclusively produced commercial jet or any kind of aircraft or even automobiles these days. Parts come from all over the world sometimes.
0: Trump suggested Monday he would bar the Montreal-based manufacturer's business south of the border unless it moved its operations stateside. Canada, UK, France, and other countries are accusing Israel of enabling settler violence and working to expand settlements that are widely understood to be illegal under international law. Canadian Press reporter Dylan Robertson says those countries plan to bring forth national measures to ban trade in settlement goods.
3: He said that this is needed because of moves that are being taken to restrict a two-state solution and prevent it from happening. A two-state solution refers to the formal creation of a Palestinian country that would exist in peace alongside Israel.
0: A group advocating for Palestinian rights says Canada's upcoming measures must target not just goods, but also services, investment, and property. A tentative deal has been reached between the University of Toronto and a workers' union representing more than 6,100 staff members. The workers had voted in favor of a strike mandate that could have put them in a position to walk off the job in this first week of classes. And a slew of high-profile films made their debut today at the Venice Film Festival. Among them is Bunker, starring real-life couple Penelope Cruz and Javier Bardem. It's expected to hit theaters next year. This is the Canadian Press. In sports, the visiting Cleveland Guardians almost blew a 6-0 lead but rallied in the seventh inning with three runs en route to a 9-5 win over the Baltimore Orioles tonight in Major League Baseball action. Meantime, the Toronto Blue Jays are playing the Athletics. The Jays are a game and a half back of the Guardians for the final wild card spot in the American League. Defending champion Gabriela Dabrowski has punched her ticket to tomorrow's U.S. Open women's doubles semifinals in New York. The Ottawa tennis player and her Brazilian partner, Luisa Stefani, beat their Chinese opponents in straight sets today in the quarterfinals. And the Boston Bruins believe they have a star in the making in Canadian Fraser Minton. Today, they took a step in making sure the young center is wearing their jersey when he realizes his full potential. Boston signed the 22-year-old to a 7-year extension worth $50.4 million U.S. From the Canadian Press, I'm Lisa Laporte.

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0: From the National Newsroom of the Canadian Press, I'm Lisa Laporte. The Canadian Chamber of Commerce says the United States is punishing Canada by punishing itself. President and CEO Candace Lang calls the Trump administration's latest trade escalations, quote, a tornado of changes at once intended to overwhelm. Lang says the U.S. government will need to justify to American business, workers, and communities the price of them going it alone. U.S. President Donald Trump signed 5 executive orders today, ramping up retaliation after the latest set of reciprocal duties imposed by Canada went into effect. Meantime, analysts say a ban on Bombardier's business jet sales threatened by U.S. President Trump on Monday would damage the American aerospace industry as well as Canada's. Bombardier runs a number of plants in the U.S. while employing thousands of workers in several states. National Bank analyst Cameron Dorkson says blocking a major manufacturer from the market would undoubtedly cause revenue and job losses at American parts producers. A new report says online harms now constitute the top threat facing children in Canada.
1: Children First Canada says online risks now affect kids from early childhood through adolescence, with some exposed to AI toys and algorithm-driven content before they can even read. The report points to cyberbullying, child luring, sexual extortion, AI-facilitated abuse, and mental health impacts. It says police reported online child sexual abuse has increased by more than 300% over the past decade. The group also warns children are being targeted through gaming platforms, social media, and messaging apps. Children First Canada is urging Ottawa to strengthen its proposed digital safety law and expand protections beyond social media and AI chatbots. David Augustine, The Canadian Press.
0: Thousands of travelers were left stranded across Britain today due to an issue at numerous airports.
2: An air traffic control problem disrupted travel across Britain Tuesday, canceling more than 1,000 flights, leaving passengers stranded for hours. Britain's National Air Traffic Services says it has resolved a problem in its flight processing system. Departures at London Heathrow have resumed, but the busy airport suspended arrivals for the rest of the night as airlines and airports work to clear out a huge backlog of delayed flights. British Airways was forced to cancel or divert more than 100 flights. Ryanair had to cancel more than 50 scheduled flights. I'm Lisa Dwyer.
0: And Alex Gibney's documentary on Elon Musk made its debut today at the Venice Film Festival.
3: In a science fiction novel, he would not be the hero. He is a man who has lost his mind.
0: Musk is a portrayal of the world's richest man, as well as an investigation into the scope of his power and influence. This is the Canadian Press. In sports, the visiting Cleveland Guardians almost blew a 6-0 lead, but rallied in the seventh inning with 3 runs en route to a 9-5 win over the Baltimore Orioles in Major League Baseball action. Elsewhere, the Toronto Blue Jays beat the Athletics 4-2. Aaron Judge struck out twice and flied out as he returned to the New York Yankees after a 99-day absence due to a broken rib. The Yankees beat the visiting Colorado Rockies 5-3 in their series opener. Defending champion Gabriela Dabrowski has punched her ticket to tomorrow's U.S. Open women's double semifinals in New York. The Ottawa tennis talent and her Brazilian partner Luisa Stefani defeated their 7th-seeded Chinese opponents today in the quarterfinals. They'll face an American pair in the final 4. And star NFL quarterback Patrick Mahomes is set to start for the Kansas City Chiefs against the Denver Broncos on Monday night. From the Canadian Press, I'm Lisa Laporte.

Schöne Vermittlung, Jagonade Duacht. 98.1 in White Horse, 90.5 in the communities. The beat of the deafened drummer.

0: U.S. President Donald Trump Tuesday signed 5 executive orders to ramp up additional retaliation by his administration. New measures include a ban later this month on Canadian imports of alcoholic beverages, some dairy products, and motorcycles. Trump also posted on social media that he's directing the federal U.S. agency that oversees government procurement to remove all Canadian origin products from its awards schedules. British Columbia Premier David Eby has invoked the memory of the 9/11 terrorist attacks of 25 years ago and Canadian efforts to help their neighbors as he voiced support for Ottawa's counter-tariffs in the trade conflict.
1: We know who we are as a country. We are generous. We are kind. We are loyal. And we are compassionate. And while our kindness is one of our greatest strengths, you should never, ever mistake that kindness for weakness.
0: Canada U.S. Trade Minister Dominic LeBlanc says the federal government is assessing the developments. And in a statement Tuesday night, U.S. Trade Rep Jamieson Greer says Trump's decision to hit back again was natural consequence of Canada's discriminatory treatment of American exports. A major American news agency is showing respect to its northern neighbor amid current Canadian tensions with the Trump administration. The Associated Press says it will continue to refer to Lake Ontario by its original name and not Lake America. It says as a global news agency, it must ensure place names are easily recognizable to broad audiences, noting Canada has said it will not be following the name change decreed by U.S. President Trump in an executive order. The guidance note says no single body determines the names of international bodies of water, although Trump has wide latitude over how the U.S. government recognizes geographic places and landmarks. And organizers of the Great Outdoors Comedy Festival says its cavalcade of laughs set for this weekend in Mississauga, Ontario, has been postponed.
2: The festival says in a notice on its website that the decision comes after, quote, careful consideration. It says postponing the event will allow organizers to deliver the best show they can. An annual comedy festival, events across Canada and the U.S. have featured acts like Matt Rife, Nikki Glaser, Kevin Hart, and John Mulaney. Mulaney was to headline the Mississauga event. He posted on social media Tuesday evening that the decision was unfortunate, but that he intends to perform in the area soon. The festival says it's exploring new show dates and would follow up directly with those who have already bought tickets. Lisa Laporte, The Canadian Press.
0: This is The Canadian Press. In sports, a win for the Toronto Blue Jays in Sacramento. Josh Smith and Kaz Okamoto hit home runs, and Jose Soriano pitched 7 innings of 6-hit ball, and the visiting Toronto Blue Jays beat the Athletics 4-2 to snap a 2-game losing skid. It keeps them 1 game back of the Cleveland Guardians for the third American League wildcard spot. Cleveland beat Baltimore 9-5. In tennis, third seed Jessica Pegula punched her ticket to the U.S. Open semis Tuesday night with a tough 3-set victory over fellow American Emma Navarro in New York. Pegula will face defending champ Aryna Sabalenka in Thursday's semifinals. On the doubles side, defending champion Canadian Gabriela Dabrowski is also heading to Wednesday's women's doubles semifinals. The Ottawa tennis talent and her Brazilian partner Luisa Stefani beat a 7th-seeded Chinese duo in the quarterfinals to move on. From the Canadian Press, I'm Karen Rebo.

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Gwynsi, Shakuch in Kachi Ruth Carroll's Inu. Shon FM Kota Dotch Eight Equino. Good day, my friends. This is Ruth Carroll. 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

Rock Below.

0: Now this update from the Canadian press. Canada U.S. Trade Minister Dominic LeBlanc says the government is assessing America's latest salvo in its ongoing trade war. U.S. President Donald Trump has signed 5 executive orders. They include banning the importing of Canadian alcoholic beverages, some dairy products, and motorcycles. The price of oil has surpassed $100 U.S. a barrel for the first time in almost 6 weeks. Attacks on oil facilities and ships in the Middle East threaten to debilitate an already weakened supply chain. Hundreds of medical lab workers in Manitoba are set to return to work today. The province's labor board ordered them back onto the job just hours into their strike over pay. Police in B.C.'s Okanagan region are sounding the alarm after a teenage girl reported being chased by someone dressed as the Dr. Seuss character, the Cat in the Hat. The girl made it home safely, and police are now investigating whether harassment charges may apply. From the Canadian press, I'm Jason White.
1: Schoene Vermeerdienst, 98.1 in Whitehorse, 90.5 in the communities. The beat of the deafened drummer.

Well, Bebopalula, it's so good to see ya. 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You're tuned into Shone FM. This is Gail Bamford from FH Collins. Good morning, Yukon.

It was a moonlit night in old Mexico. I walked alone between some old adobe haciendas. Suddenly, I heard the plaintive cry of a young Mexican girl.

0: From the National Newsroom of the Canadian Press, I'm Karen Rebo. America's top trade czar is blaming Canada for the latest escalation in the trade and tariff war. Trade rep Jamieson Greer says new plans to bar some Canadian dairy, alcohol products, and more goods from getting into the U.S. was a natural consequence of Canada choosing what he called senseless retaliation over a near-final trade deal. Greer says Trump plans to restore reciprocity in bilateral trade relationships. The Trump administration may not appreciate Canada's clapback in the trade war, but various Canadian premiers sure do. Saskatchewan's Scott Moe calls Canada's counter-tariffs a necessary response to America's unjustified ones. But he said both countries must not forget the levies increase costs for businesses and consumers on both sides of the border. One of the threats Trump has made this week was to prevent Quebec's Bombardier from selling in the U.S. unless it builds its aircraft there. Canada's Secretary of State for Defense Procurement, Stephen Feuer, says Bombardier is a fantastic Canadian company.
1: They have resources all over the world. They do a lot of business, actually, in the U.S. I think they have tens of thousands of employees down in the U.S. I used to fly one of their aircraft, actually two. And, you know, this is just a bit of a rough patch for everybody. But I will say it's an important company for Canada and the U.S., and we're looking to find a way through this.
0: Bombardier says it currently maintains a number of plants in the States and employs thousands of workers across several states. Police in British Columbia are urging a group of young people and their parents to come forward after an elderly man was struck by a stray bullet from a nearby shooting. Homicide investigators in Burnaby believe a personal dispute among a group of youths may have led to the shooting and death of an 85-year-old man who lived a block away. Here's Sergeant Frida Fong.
2: We have been making efforts to locate the youth and to identify their exact involvement in the shooting. And at this time, we're appealing to witnesses who may have been in the area. And we're also directly appealing to their parents and the youth to come forward.
0: The man was found dead in his home Sunday, August 30th, more than 14 hours after police responded to reports of shots being fired. The Weather Network's fall forecast suggests a potentially historic El Niño will help prolong the season and delay winter's arrival. The three-month outlook says milder and drier conditions are expected to win out across much of the country, but senior meteorologist Doug Gillum says fall weather is still known for its turbulence.
3: The key is, in those ups and downs, which will dominate. I think overall the milder periods will dominate, especially at the end of the season when we expect to be transitioning into winter. Winter is going to probably wait on the sidelines for a while.
0: This is the Canadian Press. In sports, the Toronto Blue Jays held their own last night in the race for a Major League Baseball playoff spot. Josh Smith and Kazuma Okamoto hit back-to-back homers, and the Blue Jays beat the Athletics 4-2.
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0: From the National Newsroom of the Canadian Press, I'm Karen Rebo. America's top trade czar is blaming Canada for the latest escalation in the trade and tariff war. Trade Rep Jamieson Greer says new plans to bar some Canadian dairy, alcohol products, and more goods from getting into the U.S. was a natural consequence of Canada choosing what he called senseless retaliation over a near-final trade deal. Greer says Trump plans to restore reciprocity in bilateral trade relationships. The Trump administration may not appreciate Canada's clapback in the trade war, but various Canadian premiers sure do. Saskatchewan's Scott Moe calls Canada's counter-tariffs a necessary response to America's unjustified ones. But he said both countries must not forget the levies increase costs for businesses and consumers on both sides of the border. One of the threats Trump has made this week was to prevent Quebec's Bombardier from selling in the U.S. unless it builds its aircraft there. Canada's Secretary of State for Defense Procurement, Stephen Feuer, says Bombardier is a fantastic Canadian company.
1: They have resources all over the world. They do a lot of business, actually, in the U.S. I think they have tens of thousands of employees down in the U.S. I used to fly one of their aircraft, actually two. And, you know, this is just a bit of a rough patch for everybody. But I will say it's an important company for Canada and the U.S., and we're looking to find a way through this.
0: Bombardier says it currently maintains a number of plants in the States and employs thousands of workers across several states. Police in British Columbia are urging

0: Canada here. And of course, as always, we will start in Whitehorse, Light Rain, and 8. Beaver Creek sitting at 8 this hour. Burwash, 7 with Light Rain. Carmack sitting at 9. Dawson City, mostly cloudy, and 9. Faro, Light Drizzle, and 9. Haines Junction sitting at 9 as well. Mayo, mostly cloudy, and 9. Old Crow sitting at 9. Teslin, Light Rain Shower, and 7. Watson Lake, cloudy, and 9. And once again at the Whitehorse Airport, Light Rain Shower, and 8. Very wet morning today, but you know what? We'll take a look at the forecast, and it may well clear up later today. But at the same time, maybe not. So my recommendation, as always, is going to be to drive safely, drive carefully, make sure you turn your headlights on, and keep an extra eye out for pedestrians as you are out and about today. All right, we'll jump back into the tunes now. I've got Reba McEntire on deck with Fancy. She's coming up right after this.
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Jason Aldean with Take a Little Ride. You're listening to Cool Country Morning on Shone FM, 98.1 in Whitehorse and 90.5 in the communities. How's it going? I'm Stuart Cardinal Bunnell. Bit of a wet one out there today. Just make sure you're driving safely while you're out and about this morning. You know, being prepared for the conditions and all that. There is a headstone potlatch coming up this weekend, this Saturday, for Agnes Charlie. It's going to be Saturday, September 12th at 2 p.m. at the CarMax Recreation Center in CarMax, Yukon. Everyone is welcome. Once again, that's the headstone potlatch for Agnes Charlie this Saturday, 2 p.m. at the CarMax Recreation Center. All right, we've got about 6 minutes to go until we jump into the Shone FM news for this morning. And we're going to just keep things moving right along here with a little bit of Vince Gill, What the Cowgirls Do. 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I keep wanting to say Neon Country, and it just isn't. That show doesn't happen till later in the day. You're listening to Cool Country Morning on Shone FM 98.1 in Whitehorse, 90.5 in the communities.

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1: Light rain shower and 9 at the Whitehorse Airport. This is Stuart Cardinal Bunnell with the Shonathem News. Yukon RCMP's Crime Reduction Unit has charged a British Columbia man following a drug trafficking investigation in Whitehorse. In a media release, police say that 31-year-old Burnaby resident Kennedy George, also known as CJ Brown, was arrested and charged with 2 counts of possession of cocaine for the purposes of trafficking, possession of property obtained by crime over $5,000, and possession of property obtained by crime under $5,000. According to the release, George was found in possession of more than 80 grams of believed crack cocaine and over $3,000 in cash when he was arrested in Porter Creek on August 27th. Police say that they obtained and executed a Controlled Drugs and Substances Act search warrant in Whistlebend, where they seized approximately 2.7 kilograms of believed cocaine, 500 grams of illicit cannabis, and over $150,000 in cash. Yukon RCMP reminds the public to report suspicious activity, no matter how small the piece of information is. In related news, Yukon RCMP's ongoing crime reduction efforts have led to the seizure of drugs and 4 arrests in Watson Lake. In a media release, police say that Watson Lake RCMP executed a search warrant that resulted in the seizure of 83 grams of suspected cocaine and over $13,000 in cash. Following that investigation, 49-year-old British Columbia resident Christopher Munch was charged with possession for the purpose of trafficking, possession of property obtained by crime over $5,000, possession of a weapon contrary to order, possession of a weapon for a dangerous purpose, and 2 charges of fail to comply with a probation order. 33-year-old Watson Lake resident Jade Miller was charged with possession for the purpose of trafficking. In an unrelated investigation, Watson Lake RCMP also seized a loaded rifle and 24 grams of suspected cocaine from a stolen vehicle from Edmonton. As a result, Edmonton residents Shannon Kerr and Wesley Grist were both charged with unauthorized possession of a firearm in a motor vehicle and possession of property obtained by crime over $5,000. Kerr was also charged for failing to comply with conditions of a release order. Police remind Yukoners that they can report suspected criminal or drug activity by phoning their local RCMP detachment or by submitting an anonymous tip to Crime Stoppers. That's the Shonafem News. 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

was an innocent young lady. God only knows why she gave herself to a guy like you.

0: Billy Joe Royal with Tulsa. You're listening to Cool Country Morning on Shone FM 98.1 in Whitehorse, 90.5 in the communities. How's it going? I'm Stuart Cardinal Bunnell. Oh, boy, oh, boy, oh, boy. Have you ever had a moment where you are, you know, just sitting in bed and you know that you got to close your eyes and just get to sleep and because you know you got to get up in the morning, but you just can't because you are very strongly distracted by whatever it is you are looking at on your phone or on TV. Maybe you started a movie just a little bit too late and you can't quite bring yourself to turn it off early. I had a moment like that last night, as I do many nights. This one actually came back and bit me a little bit because, I was scrolling through my phone as one does. I mean, I'm definitely of the right age demographic where I'm very constantly scrolling through my phone. And I was ambushed by this video clip of a journalist in Lebanon who was getting ready to do a, it's something they call a stand up in TV news. And they were going to report on something. And then, turns out that they were very, very, very, very, very close to the spot where an Israeli airstrike had touched down. And the video is just, it's jarring because you see videos where, you know, an airstrike lands across the street and, you know, that's scary enough, but this one, it was 10 feet away tops. And so that was really, really scary. I don't recommend watching the video. But it does make me feel very, very grateful to be, a news guy in Canada where we are not currently, suffering from airstrikes. I'm just very grateful to be a journalist who's operating, in a relatively safe part of the world. I also think that I'm going to go to bed just a little bit earlier tonight. I think, you know, 8 o'clock rolls around and I'm just going to turn my phone off and bury my face in the pillow just to recover from that. Cause wasn't great. Anyway, I really hope that you've never had to see anything like that. I hope that the things that distract you are more akin to, you know, cat videos, and, you know, your favorite movie that just happened to be on TV at the right time. Yeah. No, I believe at some point the kids would refer to how I was as being shook, but I haven't been in touch with what young people say in a very, very long time. Anyway, that's just about going to do it for this meandering trip. We are going to jump back into the music now, which is significantly less depressing. We've got Dierks Bentley on deck with Tip It On Back. That's coming up for you right after this.
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You're listening to Cool Country Morning on Shone FM 98.1 in Whitehorse, 90.5 in the communities. How's it going? I'm Stuart Cardinal Bunnell, and we're just hanging out here. I don't know how I managed to forget this, but the whole reason I'm here is because Carl is in Kamloops for the BC 55 plus games, or the 55 plus BC games. That's something that I'm just going to switch the order of those words around all week, and we'll see which one makes the most sense. No competition yesterday, but today there should be competition across all of the events. Sorry, that's not entirely true. There was some competition yesterday, but it was for hockey, and Team UConn does not have a hockey team to play at the BC 55 plus games, or the 55 plus, never mind. At the games in Kamloops, Team UConn does not have a hockey team, so they didn't compete yesterday, but they are competing today in everything else. Including bowling, which is exactly where Carl is going to be. I'm going to look up and try to find where to actually take a look at the results, and I will have that for you sometime in the next hour. In the meantime, though, we'll jump back into the tunes. Let's see, we got Lisa Hewitt on deck. Too Used to Loving You. 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

0: From the National Newsroom of the Canadian Press, I'm Karen Rebo. America's top trade czar is blaming Canada for the latest escalation in the trade and tariff war. Trade Rep Jamieson Greer says new plans to bar some Canadian dairy, alcohol products, and more goods from getting into the U.S. was a natural consequence of Canada choosing what he called senseless retaliation over a near-final trade deal. Greer says Trump plans to restore reciprocity in bilateral trade relationships. The Trump administration may not appreciate Canada's clapback in the trade war, but various Canadian premiers sure do. Saskatchewan's Scott Moe calls Canada's counter-tariffs a necessary response to America's unjustified ones. But he said both countries must not forget the levies increase costs for businesses and consumers on both sides of the border. One of the threats Trump has made this week was to prevent Quebec's Bombardier from selling in the U.S. unless it builds its aircraft there. Canada's Secretary of State for Defense Procurement, Stephen Feuer, says Bombardier is a fantastic Canadian company.
1: They have resources all over the world. They do a lot of business, actually, in the U.S. I think they have tens of thousands of employees down in the U.S. I used to fly one of their aircraft, actually two. And, you know, this is just a bit of a rough patch for everybody. But I will say it's an important company for Canada and the U.S., and we're looking to find a way through this.
0: Bombardier says it currently maintains a number of plants in the States and employs thousands of workers across several states. Police in British Columbia are urging a group of young people and their parents to come forward after an elderly man was struck by a stray bullet from a nearby shooting. Homicide investigators in Burnaby believe a personal dispute among a group of youths may have led to the shooting and death of an 85-year-old man who lived a block away. Here's Sergeant Frida Fong.
2: We have been making efforts to locate the youth and to identify their exact involvement in the shooting. And at this time, we're appealing to witnesses who may have been in the area. And we're also directly appealing to their parents and the youth to come forward.
0: The man was found dead in his home Sunday, August 30th, more than 14 hours after police responded to reports of shots being fired. The Weather Network's fall forecast suggests a potentially historic El Nino will help prolong the season and delay winter's arrival. The three-month outlook...

0: J.D. Bixby, that's Boys in the Band. You're listening to Cool Country Morning on Shone FM, 98.1 in Whitehorse, 90.5 in the communities. How's it going? I'm Stuart Cardinal Bunnell, sitting in for Carl while he's in Kamloops for the 55-plus BC Games. That is, in fact, the order of those words, and I'm going to make sure that I do it correctly every time from here on out. Because, you know, accuracy is very important. We're going to check in with the weather, and then we're going to jump back into the tunes here. In Whitehorse, light rain shower and 9. Beaver Creek sitting at 8 this hour. Burwash, rain and 7. Carmack sitting at 9. Dawson City, mostly cloudy and 9. Farrow, light rain and 9. And Haines Junction is also sitting at 9. Mayo, mostly cloudy and 9. Old Crow sitting at 9. Very popular number today. Teslin, cloudy and 7, Watson Lake, light rain and 10, and once again at the Whitehorse Airport, light rain shower and 9. All right, we're gonna keep moving with hour 2 of the Cool Country Morning. Just a heads up for you, I am going to be taking another name for the MoviePass giveaway. I'm going to be doing that at some point in the next couple hours, but I'm not going to tell you when, because you're just going to have to stay tuned if you want a chance to get entered into this week's draw. With that, though, we will jump back into the tunes. I've got Ray Maverick on deck with Feeling Kinda Lucky Tonight. It's coming up for you right after this.
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That's Tim McGraw and Faith Hill with I Need You. You're listening to Cool Country Morning on Shone FM, 98.1 in Whitehorse and 90.5 in the communities. How's it going? I'm Stuart Cardinal Bunnell, and I am absolutely thrilled to announce that the Blue Jays are sitting at 500. 73 wins, 73 losses. Next game is going to throw them out of balance, hopefully in our favor, but not necessarily. We will have to see. Last night, though, a very respectable 4-2 win over the Athletics. Spectacular stuff. All they have to do is win the next game against the Athletics, and they will be back into the swing of winning the series, if not necessarily sweeping. Someday we will have a series, or we will have a season where the Blue Jays just sweep everybody, and we don't have to be concerned with how things are going at this point in the season. But I mean, with 500, they are well positioned right now for that wild card spot. I'm keeping my fingers crossed because baseball feels just a little bit better in the fall, in my opinion. At the very least, you know, if you were to actually go to a game live and in person, you don't have to sit there in the brutal Ontario heat with, complete with the humidity. It's just brutal. I've done it, but it is brutal. I mean, at least, there is a certain comfort to, you know, having your Blue Jays gear on, and then you sit there and you go, yeah, you know what, the hot dog just isn't warming me up the way that it used to, and then just throwing a hoodie over your shoulders, just and still sitting there, you know, chanting, okay, Blue Jays, let's play ball. Oh man, I've been away for so long that I can't even get the words out. That's okay, the weather's better here. All right, we're going to jump back into the tunes here. I've got Steve Wariner on deck with If I Didn't Love You. 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

Travis Trent with TROUBLE, which spells trouble, just in case there were folks who were struggling with that a little bit. I struggle with that sometimes, if somebody is spelling something instead of just saying the word, which is something that is, or that is occasionally done in front of small children who don't quite have spelling down pat yet. And I'm embarrassed to say that sometimes it does work on me. My parents used it a lot in front of family dogs. So rather than saying a word that is liable to get a border collie cross just jumping with excitement, sometimes it's easier to mention that you're going to bring a treat if she's good on her walk. Works on dogs. Apparently it also works on me. Go figure. All right. It is 8:26. Just a few short minutes until the Shone FM news at 8:30. And I've got Gary Allen on deck with Life Ain't Always Beautiful. 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

always beautiful. Sometimes it's just plain hard. 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
1: Light rain shower and 9 at the Whitehorse Airport. This is Stuart Cardinal Bunnell with the Shonathem News. Yukon RCMP's Crime Reduction Unit has charged a British Columbia man following a drug trafficking investigation in Whitehorse. In a media release, police say that 31-year-old Burnaby resident Kennedy George, also known as CJ Brown, was arrested and charged with 2 counts of possession of cocaine for the purposes of trafficking, possession of property obtained by crime over $5,000, and possession of property obtained by crime under $5,000. According to the release, George was found in possession of more than 80 grams of believed crack cocaine and over $3,000 in cash when he was arrested in Porter Creek on August 27th. Police say that they obtained and executed a Controlled Drugs and Substances Act search warrant in Whistlebend, where they seized approximately 2.7 kilograms of believed cocaine, 500 grams of illicit cannabis, and over $150,000 in cash. Yukon RCMP reminds the public to report suspicious activity, no matter how small the piece of information is. In related news, Yukon RCMP's ongoing crime reduction efforts have led to the seizure of drugs and 4 arrests in Watson Lake. In a media release, police say that Watson Lake RCMP executed a search warrant that resulted in the seizure of 83 grams of suspected cocaine and over $13,000 in cash. Following that investigation, 49-year-old British Columbia resident Christopher Munch was charged with possession for the purpose of trafficking, possession of property obtained by crime over $5,000, possession of a weapon contrary to order, possession of a weapon for a dangerous purpose, and 2 charges of fail to comply with a probation order. 33-year-old Watson Lake resident Jade Miller was charged with possession for the purpose of trafficking. In an unrelated investigation, Watson Lake RCMP also seized a loaded rifle and 24 grams of suspected cocaine from a stolen vehicle from Edmonton. As a result, Edmonton residents Shannon Kerr and Wesley Grist were both charged with unauthorized possession of a firearm in a motor vehicle and possession of property obtained by crime over $5,000. Kerr was also charged for failing to comply with conditions of a release order. Police remind Yukoners that they can report suspected criminal or drug activity by phoning their local RCMP detachment or by submitting an anonymous tip to Crime Stoppers. That's the Shonafm News. 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

From ABC News, Tech Trends. After the death of Dolly Parton, some fans around the world are turning to AI to offer tributes. But now Dolly's sister is asking them to stop. Stella Parton thanking fans for what she calls genuine support, but now says what she calls the tremendous amount of AI and endless garbage being posted has been, quote, challenging to absorb. Sony is taking a new approach to its headphone lineup. Instead of offering a new mid-range headset, it's tweaking a fan favorite that first debuted 6 years ago. The current version, the WH-1000XM4C, has the exact same design as 2020's M4 headphones. They get tweaks in the form of new sound profiles and EQs. At $300, they're $50 less than the originals. And Android could give us a memory boost. People with devices running Android 16 will be able to ask the AI assistant Gemini to remember where things are put, like telling it your glasses are in the bedside drawer. Then you can ask your phone, where are my glasses? With Tech Trends, I'm Stephanie Officer, ABC News.

0: Ron Hines with Sunny's Dream. You're listening to Cool Country Morning on Shone FM 98.1 in Whitehorse, 90.5 in the communities. How's it going? I'm Stuart Cardinal Bunnell, sitting in for Carl while he is off in Kamloops for the 55 plus BC Games. He's going to start competing later today. I can't find like a distinct schedule, but I did find the page for the results. You just head to 55plusbcgames.org. That's 55 plus spelled out, so 55plus bcgames.org. And you can search the results. It's actually a much better option than the way that the Arctic Winter Games worked, but you can search for results specifically from the Kamloops Games. The Yukon is zone 13, and then you just hit search, and then whatever results are available will pop up for you immediately. But it's still very early in the first day of competition, so there are no results yet. You can also search for participants using the exact same portal. And then, so for instance, if I were to look for five-pin bowling for the Yukon, I search, and I see Carl right there. So that's how you can check that out. It's 55plusbcgames.org. Really fantastic stuff. Most likely tomorrow we'll actually have some results that I can share with you. I wish that I could say more, but alas, I am a slave to the flow of time, as are we all. All right, we are going to jump back into the tunes here. Let's see, we've got Alan Jackson on deck. Love's Got a Hold on You. That's coming up for you on Cool Country Morning right after this.
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That's Brantley Gilbert with Bottoms Up. You're listening to Cool Country Morning on Shone FM, 98.1 in Whitehorse, 90.5 in the communities. How's it going? I'm Stuart Cardinal Bunnell. I was going to play the Canadian Press news for you, but we are having an issue with it. So rather than play something that sounds terrible and gets cut off in the middle, I'm just going to give you a quick update on the weather, and then we'll jump back into the music for the last hour of the show. Quick refresh of Environment Canada here, and starting in Whitehorse, as per usual, light rain shower and 9. In Beaver Creek, sitting at 8 this hour, Burwash, mostly cloudy and 7. Carmack's sitting at 9, Dawson City, mostly cloudy and 10. Faro, light rain and 9, Haines Junction sitting at 8 this hour. Mayo, mostly cloudy and 9, Old Crow sitting at 9 as well this hour. Teslin, mostly cloudy and 8, Watson Lake sitting at 10 with rain. And once again at the Whitehorse Airport, light rain shower and 9. All right. Like I said earlier, Canadian Press News is not working for us at the moment. As soon as it's working again, I will, I'll play it. Well, we'll play what we've got at 10 o'clock. But in the meantime, we are going to jump back into the tunes. I've got Blake Shelton on deck with Mine Would Be You. 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

0: That's Gloriana with Can't Shake You. You're listening to Cool Country Morning on Shone FM, 98.1 in Whitehorse, 90.5 in the communities. How's it going? I'm Stuart Cardinal Bunnell, sitting in for Carl while he's at the 55-plus BC Games in Kamloops. Results for the games are going to be online probably tomorrow, or, well, later this afternoon at the earliest. I will have something for you tomorrow morning on Cool Country Morning. But for now, we're already halfway through the week. That's one of those things with short weeks is that you know, you get 2 days in and you're like, hey, we're almost done. And that means that we are just 2 days away from the MoviePass giveaway draw for this week. And I just want to let you know about the movies that are playing at the Yukon, or sorry, that will be playing at the Yukon Theater on Friday. We've got Coyote vs. Acme, which will be heading into its second week here at the Yukon Theater. Now, if you are looking for a movie to go see with your kids, some fun for the whole family, this is your movie. It's that mix of live action and animation that was very, very popular in the early 2000s. So think Space Jam, think Looney Tunes Back in Action, Who Killed Roger Rabbit. So it's very much that art style. It's just updated to a kind of legal drama with all kinds of cartoon violence. But yes, if you're looking for a family movie, this is your ticket. We've also got Tony, which is a biopic about Anthony Bourdain, the very, very well-known chef. Now, this one's not necessarily for kids. It's recommended ages 15 plus for pervasive language, drug use, and sexual content or nudity. So this is not the one that you want to go see with your kids. However, if you have a passion for cooking, and if you are really intrigued by Anthony Bourdain's story, this is probably going to be the movie for you. We've also got one called It Ends, which is a group of recent grads head out for a late night drive for grub, hoping to enjoy one final hangout before their paths diverge, and they accidentally turn onto a never-ending two-lane hellscape surrounded by untold horrors and cosmic forces beyond their understanding. So this is very much a horror movie, and definitely not one you want to see with your kids, but it sounds like a very interesting premise. So if any of those movies tickle your fancy, or if you know that there's a movie that's coming up that that you want to go see yourself, for instance, at the tail end of October, there will be a showing of the Rocky Horror Picture Show to celebrate Halloween. We're doing the MoviePass giveaway. Now, these MoviePasses are good for 1 year. So even if there isn't something that you can see on yukonfilmsociety.com that strikes your fancy, they'll be good for 1 year. So if there's something coming out in 2027, you would be able to use your movie passes to go see that movie. Now, how do you enter the draw? Easy peasy. All you got to do, give me a call, 668-6676, and I will take your information and I will enter you into the draw. In the meantime, though, we're going to jump back into the music. I've got Frankie Ballard coming up with Sunshine and Whiskey. 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

0: That's Brian White with Someone Else's Star. You're listening to Cool Country Morning on Shone FM, 98.1 in Whitehorse and 90.5 in the communities. How's it going? I'm Stuart Cardinal Bunnell, sitting in for Carl while he's in Kamloops for the 55-plus BC Games. I'll have results from that in a little while. And by a little while, I mean tomorrow, probably. Normally when Carl is here, we do a quick check-in with the Blue Jays. I did that one a while ago. We also do a quick check-in with CFL action. It's been a pretty quiet few days. We haven't had any games on since Monday when the Toronto Argonauts beat the Hamilton Tiger Cats 37-22. And the Edmonton Elks beat the Calgary Stampeders 38-28. So it's been pretty quiet since then. What have we got coming up on Saturday? The Red Blacks face the Argonauts. Rough Riders face the Blue Bombers, and the Stampeders face the Elks, which sounds very familiar. and of course, the Alouettes head up against the BC Lions. All of that action's happening on Saturday, September 12th. The Red Blacks, oh, bless them. Bless them. That's really the only thing that we can say about the Red Blacks. A very, very impressive, streak that they've had, but not in the way that one would typically refer to it as impressive. It's not nice to talk about the Red Blacks with the season they've been having, but at the same time, can't really avoid it. Speaking of time, it's time to jump into the Shone FM News at 9:30.
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0: Light rain shower and 9 at the Whitehorse Airport. This is Stuart Cardinal Bunnell with the Shone FM News. Yukon RCMP's Crime Reduction Unit has charged a British Columbia man following a drug trafficking investigation in Whitehorse. In a media release, police say that 31-year-old Burnaby resident Kennedy George, also known as CJ Brown, was arrested and charged with 2 counts of possession of cocaine for the purposes of trafficking, possession of property obtained by crime over $5,000, and possession of property obtained by crime under $5,000. According to the release, George was found in possession of more than 80 grams of believed crack cocaine and over $3,000 in cash when he was arrested in Porter Creek on August 27th. Police say that they obtained and executed a Controlled Drugs and Substances Act search warrant in Whistlebend, where they seized approximately 2.7 kilograms of believed cocaine, 500 grams of illicit cannabis, and over $150,000 in cash. Yukon RCMP reminds the public to report suspicious activity, no matter how small the piece of information is. In related news, Yukon RCMP's ongoing crime reduction efforts have led to the seizure of drugs and 4 arrests in Watson Lake. In a media release, police say that Watson Lake RCMP executed a search warrant that resulted in the seizure of 83 grams of suspected cocaine and over $13,000 in cash. Following that investigation, 49-year-old British Columbia resident Christopher Munch was charged with possession for the purpose of trafficking, possession of property obtained by crime over $5,000, possession of a weapon contrary to order, possession of a weapon for a dangerous purpose, and 2 charges of fail to comply with a probation order. 33-year-old Watson Lake resident Jade Miller was charged with possession for the purpose of trafficking. In an unrelated investigation, Watson Lake RCMP also seized a loaded rifle and 24 grams of suspected cocaine from a stolen vehicle from Edmonton. As a result, Edmonton residents Shannon Kerr and Wesley Grist were both charged with unauthorized possession of a firearm in a motor vehicle and possession of property obtained by crime over $5,000. Kerr was also charged for failing to comply with conditions of a release order. Police remind Yukoners that they can report suspected criminal or drug activity by phoning their local RCMP detachment or by submitting an anonymous tip to Crime Stoppers. That's the Shone FM News. 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

Love movies? So do we. And so does Yukon Theater. We are giving away free passes to lucky listeners every Friday. You could win free movie passes to catch the latest on the big screen. Keep listening to enter the draw. Your ticket might be next.

That's Big Mike Callahan with It's a Good Thing. You're listening to Cool Country Morning on Shone FM 98.1 in Whitehorse, 90.5 in the communities. How's it going? I'm Stuart Cardinal Bunnell, sitting in for Carl while he is representing the Yukon at the 55-plus BC Games in Kamloops this week. I'll keep you posted on the results as they become available. This weekend, there are a couple of headstone potlatches going on. The first is for Agnes Charlie. That's Saturday, September 12th, 2 p.m. at the CarMax Recreation Center in CarMax. The second is for Daphne Jeanette Johns. That's going to be on Sunday. The headstone viewing will be at 12 o'clock at Lake Labarge Cemetery, and dinner is to follow at 2 p.m. at Quanlin Dunn Nequaticoo Potlatch House. So, just one more time for both of those. Headstone potlatch for Agnes Charlie on Saturday, 2 p.m. in CarMax. And on Sunday, headstone potlatch for Daphne Jeanette Johns at Lake Labarge Ceremony. And then dinner falls at 2 p.m. at Nequaticoo Potlatch House. All right, 9:43. The show has just flown by this morning. We are going to jump back into the tunes here. I've got Mark Colley on deck with Born to Love You. You're listening to Cool Country Morning on Shone FM.

Tracy Lawrence, Texas Tornado. You're listening to Cool Country Morning on Shown FM, and that is just about going to do it for me for today. Thanks so much for joining me. I will be back for 7 to 10 tomorrow, and once again on Friday. I'm going to be here with you all week. Carl should be back next week. I'm not 100% certain when, but he'll be back next week. Before we go, I want to let you know just something really, really quick. I've been working on this Shown FM internship project for a month and a half now. It's been going really, really well. I don't have anything set in stone yet, but I am really encouraged by the work that I've been doing to get it sorted out. If you are even vaguely interested in pursuing a career in radio, and you're under the age of 30, get in touch with me, and I will, I'll be more than happy to keep you posted and let you know what I was thinking. I'd also love to get your thoughts on what a program like this is going to look like. Ultimately, this is a program that is intended for youth, so getting youth's perspective on what they're hoping for, what they expect, that's going to help me guide the program through its first iteration. But that's about all that I've got for you. Elaine Shorty is coming up very soon with Indigenous Connections. I know that she's got a great show lined up for you because she always does. And then we'll just have regularly scheduled programming right after that. So I will leave you now with the Dixie Chicks. This is Cold Day in July. 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

0: Now this update from the Canadian Press. Retail experts say it should be a short while before you see tariffs sending up prices on store shelves. The Retail Council of Canada says stores will work through existing inventory before they begin stocking the newly tariffed, more expensive products. An economist doubts that new U.S. import bans on certain Canadian goods will have much effect on either country. Stephen Brown with Capital Economics says Washington's new import bans will apply to less than 1% of U.S. imports or Canada's exports. A potentially historic El Nino is poised to delay the start of sweater weather across much of the country. The Weather Network's fall forecast suggests September and October will trend milder and drier than normal. And two more astronauts from this year's Artemis II moonshot mission are hanging up their spacesuits. Artemis II commander Reid Wiseman and pilot Victor Glover will no longer serve as active astronauts. Jeremy Hansen retired from the Canadian Space Agency in July. From the Canadian Press, I'm Jason White.
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It's 4 minutes after the hour of 10 a.m. Hoping everybody's doing well out there. A little bit of rain here in the city of Whitehorse, but all good. It's still warm out there. I'm Elaine Shorty with Indigenous Connections here on Shone FM. I'm with you until 1 o'clock this afternoon. We started off with Henry Nukon, End of Time. Such a lovely song, and actually really enjoy listening to Henry do some tunes and that sort of thing. Going to get back into some more music real quick here. Deep South, Inhale, I'll Be Good Company.

We're 16 minutes after 10 a.m. and a little bit of Buffalo Springfield with For What It's Worth. Before that, you heard Chester Knight, Love Me Strong. What I've been doing with my spare time lately is I've been on Facebook, and I've noticed that there's a really big push out there now, whether it be in Canada or in the States, of bringing children home, the residential school, lots of burial sites for young kids, and they never made it home. So I've been seeing on Facebook there's been a lot of young children being welcomed back into their communities, and people have been dressing up in their regalia and bringing their drums and singing their traditional sorrow songs when the children are coming home. So, and that's something, you know, like that's like a reality for us. And it's unfortunate, you know, it's a reality for many First Nations people, Aboriginal, because of the stuff that happened in the past. Anyways, I just thought I would say something about that because, you know, like I look at these things and it does affect my day to day. And, you know, I'm a human being and have feelings, and I feel bad about some things sometimes. So I just thought, you know what, I'm going to play a song for them. It's Jess Lee, a song for the children. I have not heard this song yet, and I believe it's going to be a good song. At any rate, here it is, Jess Lee, Song for the Children.

0: A little bit of Cashton here on Shawn FM and What We Are. Before that, you heard Shania Twain with Tanya Tucker, and the name of that tune was Little Miss Twain. That's a new one, a newest song that Shania had created. We're going to get back into some more music real quick here. It is 10:30. We're going to get into some Johnny Cash, The Man Comes Around.
1: And I heard, as it were, the noise of thunder, one of the four beasts saying, "Come and see." And I saw, and behold, a white horse.

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It's hard for thee to kick against the pricks. Till Armageddon, no shalom, no shalom. Then the father hen will call his chickens home. The wise men will bow down before the throne.

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Whoever is filthy, let him be filthy still. Listen to the words long written down when the man comes around.

is crying. Some are born and some are dying. It's Alpha and Omega's kingdom come. And the whirlwind is in the thorn tree. The virgins are all trimming their wicks. The whirlwind is in the thorn tree. It's hard for thee to kick against the pricks. In measured hundredweight and penny pound, when the man comes around.

0: And I heard a voice in the midst of the four beasts. And I looked, and behold, a pale horse. And his name that sat on him was Death. And hell followed with him.
1: Johnny Cash and the Man. And the Man Comes Around. I was turning down the mic. I thought I was turning down the music. Oh, my goodness. Anyways, we do have weather conditions for you across the Yukon. In Beaver Creek right now, light rain, temperature sitting at 8. In Burwash, the same, temperature sitting at 8, and they have light rain as well. In Carmex, 11 degrees. In Dawson, mostly cloudy and 10. In Faro, light rain and 9 degrees. Haines Junction, temperature is at 10. In Mayo, mostly cloudy and 9. Old Crow, 9 degrees. In Pelly, 10 degrees. Rock River, they're sitting at 8. In Teslin, light rain shower, and the temperature is at 9. Watson Lake right now is the hot spot in the Yukon. The temperature is at 11, and they are sitting under cloudy skies. Here in Whitehorse, we have light rain, and the temperature is 9 degrees. So, yes, indeed, it seems that we are in fall now. So, you know, like I said yesterday, bound to happen. Anyways, we're going to get back into some more music. Here is the Ronnie Douglas Blues Band, and You Don't Know.

Devil went down to Georgia. He was looking for a soul to steal. He was in a bind because he was way behind and he was willing to make a deal. When he came across this young man sawing on a fiddle and playing it hot, and the devil jumped up on a hickory stump and said, "Boy, let me tell you what. I guess you didn't know it, but I'm a fiddle player too. And if you'd care to take a dare, I'll make a bet with you. Now you play pretty good fiddle, boy, but give the devil his due. I bet a fiddle of gold against your soul, because I think I'm better than you." The boy said, "My name's Johnny, and it might be a sin, but I'll take your bet, and you're going to regret

hung up his case and he said, I'll start this show. And fire flew from his fingertips as he rosined up his bow. And he pulled the bow across the strings and it made an evil hiss. And then a band of demons joined in. And

The devil bowed his head because he knew that he'd been beat. And he laid that golden fiddle on the ground at Johnny's feet. Johnny said, "Devil, just come on back if you ever want to try again. I done told you once, you son of a bitch, I'm the best."

16 minutes away from 11 a.m., and that was the Charlie Daniels Band and The Devil Went Down to Georgia. You know, I've been thinking quite a bit in the last little while. Last Friday, driving home, and, you know, after my radio show and everything, and on my way home, I live on reserve, Kwinlan Dun. I belong to Kwinlan Dun First Nation. And throughout the summer, they've been giving out fresh vegetables and that sort of thing. And such a wonderful program for community members, folks that are Kwinlan Dun, living in the Whitehorse area. They can go up and pick up some fresh veggies and that sort of thing. And I did that for the first time throughout the entire summer. And got some potatoes, some cauliflower, a whole lot of stuff. It was really nice. And the young man who actually passed me and gave me the fresh vegetables said, "Hey, could you play more Dwight Yoakam?" And I said, "Absolutely, I will do that." And yesterday I forgot. So here it is today, Dwight Yoakam, Suspicious Minds.

or 5 minutes away from 10 a.m. Patty Loveless, halfway down. And now we're going to make some room for Lacey G. Dalton, Black Coffee, getting us closer to 11 a.m.

We're about 2 minutes away from 11 a.m. and Lacey J. Dalton with Black Coffee. Before that, Patti Loveless, Halfway Down, and starting us off with John Prine. That's the way the love goes around. Or that's the way the world goes around. Got a little bit of breakdown music for you. The old type of breakdown music. Gonna take us to the news.

Now this update from the Canadian Press. Canada's retaliatory tariffs will likely hit fast-selling products first. Western University business professor Andrea Schotter adds some businesses may eat part of that cost, reducing the resulting price increases on store shelves. An economist thinks some of the U.S. tariff exemptions on Canadian items may be because of their importance in building data centers. Stephen Brown with Capital Economics points to switchgear assemblies and cement, both of which play a role in the construction of the facilities powering artificial intelligence. Parti Québécois leader Paul Saint-Pierre Plamondon says he would push ahead with a sovereignty referendum, even without a majority government. He's still urging voters to give the PQs a majority for greater freedom to act on issues like health, education, and homelessness. And Penelope Cruz, Michelle Yeoh, and John Malkovich are among the stars expected to attend this year's Toronto International Film Festival. The 51st edition of the festival gets underway tomorrow. From the Canadian Press, I'm Jason Wide.

0: 9 minutes after 11 a.m. and Boots, Scootin' Boogie with Brooks and Dunn. We started that off with Digging Roots, Going Back. It's no secret, you know, that I go online and I take a look around Facebook just to find out what's happening in the communities. Because I really, really want to be able to tell people what's happening in the communities. And that's one of the sources that I go to, because a lot of the First Nations, they'll put up posters and that sort of thing. And I found one thing, which is pretty interesting. For August 2026, there were 59 babies born at Whitehorse General Hospital, and that marked a record month for births. One of the nurses said, well, that's a whole kindergarten class, 59 babies. That's an awfully big class. Oh, my goodness. And then I thought, okay, well, what happened? You know, like 9 months, that would have been January, February 2025. It was kind of cold, lots and lots of snow. So there you go. Anyways, this record, it put it in perspective that Whitehorse General Hospital, they see about 30 to 35 births each August. The previous monthly record was 48 births in June 2021. So it was pretty amazing. That many babies, new babies, babies born in August of 2026, 59. So I thought, you know what, that is actually some good news to share. I think that, and congratulations to all of those mummies. So those babies would be, well, 1 month old, or beginning to be a month. At any rate, we're going to get back into some more music. Here's Corb Lund and Roughest Neck Around.
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0: 25 minutes after 11 a.m. And that was the Mavericks, Dance the Night Away. We started that off with Emmylou Harris. Well, actually, Emmylou Harris sang the song, Sweet Dreams. And what started us off was Hal Ketchum. And tonight, we might just fall in love again. Ah, I tell you, you know, it's already 25 minutes after 11 a.m. And I'm kind of like a little bit in shock because it just seems like I just walked in the door and we're already halfway through my show. My goodness. That's what happens when you have a whole lot of fun. And I absolutely love my job. I love being here with you guys. Love chatting with you and sharing little tidbits of information that I can snoop up on Facebook, that sort of thing. Anyways, we're going to have this message and then right after that, Southside Stomp.
1: 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Reporting to the board of directors, the GM is responsible for the overall leadership, management, and strategic direction of Shona Pem and Northern Native Broadcasting Yukon. 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Its programming, people, technology, regulatory responsibilities, revenue opportunities, and relationship with its listeners and communities. 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Interested applicants are invited to submit a resume and cover letter describing their broadcasting and leadership experience and their interest in joining Shona Pem. The closing date for the position will be September the 11th, 2026. 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

26 minutes away from 11 a.m. or 12 noon, sorry. Dixie Chicks and Ricky Skaggs with Walk Softly on This Heart of Mine. Before that, we heard Janae with Southside Stomp. And it's been actually a wonderful morning so far. Going to get back into some more music. We're going to have a listen to some Midland. Midland is doing that Chris Isaak tune, Wicked Game.

We're at 20 minutes away from 11 a.m., and that was Wicked Game, and it was done by Midland. I just got a new service notice, and it's a service for Deborah Margaret Bunbury Wright. It will be held on Friday, September 11th, starting at 1 o'clock, and this will be at the Quanlin Dunn First Nation Potlatch House, Nequaticoo. Burial will be at the LaBarge Cemetery. A potlatch will follow the burial, which will be, again, at the Potlatch House in Quanlin Dunn. Again, services for Deborah Margaret Bunbury Wright will be held on Friday, September 11th at 1 p.m., and this will be at the Quanlin Dunn Potlatch House, the Nequaticoo. There will be a burial, and that will be at the LaBarge Cemetery. Following that, there will be a potlatch, and again, that will be on the at the Potlatch House at Quanlin Dunn First Nation. Shone FM here. We send our condolences, our heartfelt condolences to the Bunbury Wright family. Our prayers are with you, and we just hope that everything goes well for you. Here's a song for the Bunbury Wright family, Creative Harmony, Amazing Grace.

we're 10 minutes away from 12 o'clock, and that's Brian Ledoux and Song of a Warrior. Such a lovely tune, and that Brian, he's a nice young man. We're going to get back into some more music real quick here. We're going to have a listen to some Tyler Rich, and he is doing a song, Billie Jean. And this song, well, is a Michael Jackson song. Billie Jean.

0: Sun.
1: Ah, Billie Jean. That is a Michael Jackson tune. And actually, you know what? Like, that is the first time I've actually really understood, like, I really heard the words. So there you have it. You know, when Michael Jackson did it, it was a tune where I kind of like danced around the room and really knew, didn't really listen to what was there. At any rate, we're going to have a listen to some CCR. It's going to take us right to our news, Born on the Bayou.

From the National Newsroom of the Canadian Press, I'm Karen Rebo. America's top trade czar is blaming Canada for the latest escalation in the trade and tariff war.

We're at 6 minutes after 12 o'clock. Ernest Moniz, I Fell in Love Again. Actually, Ernest Moniz helping me and saving me. I don't know. We've been having problems with the Canadian Press News now for about a month and a half. And every once in a while, it'll run right through the entirety of it all, like a four-minute newscast, a one-minute newscast. And then sometimes we get into 1, 2, 3 seconds of the news, and it just shuts off. So we're just, you know, we're trying to do the best that we can dealing with what we have right in front of us. Hopefully, you know, like we have reached out to them many, many times to find out, you know, if they're trying to figure out what's happening. And they've assured us they have, but they continue to have problems. Anyways, we're going to get back into more music. Here's Sheryl Crow, Peter Gabriel, and Digging Into the Dirt.

0: 17 minutes after 12 o'clock and Blued Rodeo, Till I Gain Control Again. Kind of reminds me, you know, like in the morning I get up lately, you know, with getting into fall and I've started to light the fire and it's always so nice, toasty, warm in my house and I'm just all comfortable in my pajamas and enjoying my first cup of coffee in the morning and I just feel, oh, should I call in? I was like, no, you don't call in sick if you're not feeling sick just because you want to stay in your pajamas and be warm all day. Oh, my goodness. I can't believe I just admitted that on the radio. 17 minutes after 12, we'll get into some more music right after these messages. We'll have a listen to some Dennis Allen, Learning How to Dance.
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at 21 minutes after 12 o'clock, getting closer to our 12:30 news, which is our local news. We just heard Dennis Allen learning how to dance. I just wanted to remind folks the service for Deborah Margaret Bunbury Wright will be on Friday, September 11th, and that'll be at 1 o'clock at the Nakwatiku Potlatch House, which is on the traditional territory of Kwanlin Dun First Nation here in Whitehorse. Burial will be at the Lake LaBarge Cemetery, and there will be a potlatch following the burial, and that will be at the Nakwatiku Potlatch House again. Once again, that's the service of Celebration of Life for Deborah Margaret Bunbury Wright will be on Friday, September 11th, 1 o'clock at the Nakwatiku Potlatch House. Here's the Judds, Grandpa.

0: From our studios in Whitehorse, Yukon, this is the Shonathem News.
1: This is Stuart Cardinal Bunnell with the Shonathem News. The city of Whitehorse is warning its residents about a parking ticket payment email scam. In a post to social media, the city says that some residents have received emails that claim to be from parking enforcement and direct recipients to scan a QR code to pay a parking ticket. The city says in its post that the QR codes lead to fraudulent websites with no affiliation to the city of Whitehorse. The post goes on to say that the city will only contact residents about parking tickets with a paper ticket on the vehicle's windshield, a letter mailed to the registered address, or an email receipt after paying a ticket online through the city's official website. For more information about parking ticket payments and communication, contact Bylaw Services at bylaw.services@whitehorse.ca. Yukon RCMP's Crime Reduction Unit has charged a British Columbia man following a drug trafficking investigation in Whitehorse. In a media release, police say that 31-year-old Burnaby resident Kennedy George, also known as CJ Brown, was arrested and charged with two counts of possession of cocaine for the purposes of trafficking, possession of property obtained by crime over $5,000, and possession of property obtained by crime under $5,000. According to the release, George was found in possession of more than 80 grams of believed crack cocaine and over $3,000 in cash when he was arrested in Porter Creek on August 27th. Police say that they obtained and executed a Controlled Drugs and Substances Act search warrant in Whistlebend, where they seized approximately 2.7 kilograms of believed cocaine, 500 grams of illicit cannabis, and over $150,000 in cash. Yukon RCMP reminds the public to report suspicious activity, no matter how small the piece of information is. In related news, Yukon RCMP's ongoing crime reduction efforts have led to the seizure of drugs and four arrests in Watson Lake. In a media release, police say that Watson Lake RCMP executed a search warrant that resulted in the seizure of 83 grams of suspected cocaine and over $13,000 in cash. Following that investigation, 49-year-old British Columbia resident Christopher Munch was charged with possession for the purpose of trafficking, possession of property obtained by crime over $5,000, possession of a weapon contrary to order, possession of a weapon for a dangerous purpose, and two charges of failed to comply with a probation order. 33-year-old Watson Lake resident Jade Miller was charged with possession for the purpose of trafficking. In an unrelated investigation, Watson Lake RCMP also seized a loaded rifle and 24 grams of suspected cocaine from a stolen vehicle from Edmonton. As a result, Edmonton residents Shannon Kerr and Wesley Grist were both charged with unauthorized possession of a firearm in a motor vehicle and possession of property obtained by crime over $5,000. Kerr was also charged for failing to comply with conditions of a release order. Police remind Yukoners that they can report suspected criminal or drug activity by phoning their local RCMP detachment or by submitting an anonymous tip to Crime Stoppers. That's the ShonaFM News. 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

hour, 24 minutes away from 12, or 1 o'clock, actually. I keep wanting to go back an hour. I don't know what's going on with me, but it's just something that I'm doing this morning. At any rate, Rascal Flatts, love you out loud. We got a couple of things that are happening on the weekend. We got two headstone potlatches, one on Saturday, September 12th, and it's a headstone potlatch for Agnes W. Charlie, and it will be, on Saturday, September 12th, starting at 2 p.m., and that will be at the CarMax Recreation Center, and of course, that's in CarMax, and everyone is welcome to attend that. And then on Sunday, there will be a headstone potlatch for Daphne Jeanette Johns, and that'll be on Sunday, September 13th. The headstone viewing will be at 12 noon at the Lake LaBarge Cemetery. A dinner will follow at 2 p.m., and that'll be at the Kwanlandun Nakwetiku Potlatch House. So there you have it, a couple of things that are happening this weekend. As well, I'm going to say it again, there will be a service for Deborah Margaret Bunbury Wright, and that'll be on Friday, September 11th at 1 o'clock, and that will be at the Nakwetiku Potlatch House. Burial will be at the Lake LaBarge Cemetery. There will be a potlatch at the Nakwetiku Potlatch House following the burial. We're going to get back into some more music. We're going to have a listen to Lady A and Stop Dragging My Heart Around.

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we're 13 minutes away from 1 o'clock, and Eddie Raven and Buckwheat Zydeco, New Orleans. We're going to get back to some more music real quick here. We're going to have a listen to Wynonna and Freebird.

And that's the Eagles and Tequila Sunrise. We're 3 minutes away from 1 p.m. That's all the time I have today. Back again tomorrow. Have a great afternoon. Here's Prairie Oyster, Long Gone Daddy.

0: From the National Newsroom of the Canadian Press, I'm Karen Rebo. America's top trade czar is blaming Canada for the latest escalation in the trade and tariff war. Trade Rep Jamieson Greer says new plans to bar some Canadian dairy, alcohol products, and more goods from getting into the U.S. was a natural consequence of Canada choosing what he called senseless retaliation over a near-final trade deal. Greer says Trump plans to restore reciprocity in bilateral trade relationships. The Trump administration may not appreciate Canada's clapback in the trade war, but various Canadian premiers sure do. Saskatchewan's Scott Moe calls Canada's counter-tariffs a necessary response to America's unjustified ones. But he said both countries must not forget the levies increase costs for businesses and consumers on both sides of the border. One of the threats Trump has made this week was to prevent Quebec's Bombardier from selling in the U.S. unless it builds its aircraft there. Canada's Secretary of State for Defense Procurement, Stephen Feuer, says Bombardier is a fantastic Canadian company.
1: They have resources all over the world. They do a lot of business, actually, in the U.S. I think they have tens of thousands of employees down in the U.S. I used to fly one of their aircraft, actually two. And, you know, this is just a bit of a rough patch for everybody. But I will say it's an important company for Canada and the U.S., and we're looking to find a way through this.
0: Bombardier says it currently maintains a number of plants in the States and employs thousands of workers across several states. Police in British Columbia are urging a group of young people and their parents to come forward after an elderly man was struck by a stray bullet from a nearby shooting. Homicide investigators in Burnaby believe a personal dispute among a group of youths may have led to the shooting and death of an 85-year-old man who lived a block away. Here's Sergeant Frida Fong.
2: We have been making efforts to locate the youth and to identify their exact involvement in the shooting. And at this time, we're appealing to witnesses who may have been in the area. And we're also directly appealing to their parents and the youth to come forward.
0: The man was found dead in his home Sunday, August 30th, more than 14 hours after police responded to reports of shots being fired. The Weather Network's fall forecast suggests a potentially historic El Niño will help prolong the season and delay winter's arrival. The three-month outlook says milder and drier conditions are expected to win out across much of the country, but senior meteorologist Doug Gillum says fall weather is still known for its turbulence.
3: The key is in...
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1: Morning.
0: Jasper called, said he has something to show me.
1: Back table.
0: Hi, Jasper.
2: Hey, Tom, you're just in time.
0: What's all this?
2: Remember that grant I applied for?
0: The photography grant?
2: No, the one on Power Music.
0: Hey, congratulations.
2: I didn't get it.
0: Oh, well, that's too bad.
2: I got my own radio show instead.
0: You got what?
2: My own radio show. CBC is going to broadcast it.
0: CBC? Wow, that's great.
1: You boys want some coffee?
0: Oh, sure. Great.
2: Where are you back?
1: That'll be $1.50.
2: You got $2?
0: Yeah, sure.
1: I suppose you want change.
0: No.
2: Here, Tom, read this.
0: From Blossom, Alberta, is the Dead Dog Cafe Comedy Hour?
1: Catchy title, eh?
2: Gracie said it's okay if we use the name of the cafe.
0: Jasper?
2: Yes?
0: Jasper.
2: Yes?
0: Jasper, do you know anything about running a radio show?
2: What's to know?
0: Well, for one thing, you can't really run a radio show out of the Dead Dog Cafe.
1: He can if I say he can.
0: No. What I mean is that, you know, all the big-time radio shows run out of broadcast studios.
2: We don't have one of those.
0: Well, I can see that.
1: And just what's wrong with my cafe?
0: Well, nothing, Gracie. All I'm saying is...
1: Maybe you think the Dead Dog Cafe Comedy Hour is a dumb name for the show.
2: It was Gracie's idea, Tom.
0: No. It's a fine name.
1: So what's the problem?
0: No problem.
1: Good.
0: So, Jasper, they're actually going to give you your own hour-long radio show.
2: Not exactly.
1: It's a little less than an hour.
0: How much less?
2: 45 minutes.
0: Jasper?
2: Yes?
0: Jasper?
2: Yes.
0: Jasper, that means your show is only 15 minutes long.
1: Every day of the week.
2: Not exactly.
1: Tell Tom about the guests.
2: Right. Tom, name a famous Indian you'd like to have on the show.
0: Well, if I had my way, I guess I'd
1: bring... Jane Ashpatra.
0: Jane Ashpatra?
2: Good choice, Tom. All right, let's start the show. Press that button.
0: What button?
2: That one, right there. The other one.
0: Jasper, that's the national...
1: It's public domain music. Jasper didn't have to pay for it.
2: Okay, Tom, take it away.
0: Take what away?
2: The introduction, Tom. Read the introduction.
1: Here.
0: From Blossom, Alberta, it's the Dead Dog Cafe Comedy Hour. Is this live?
2: With your hosts, Tom King and...
1: You're supposed to say, and Jasper Friendly Bear.
0: Oh, right. And Jasper Friendly Bear.
1: Let's stay awake.
2: So, Tom, why don't you tell our listeners who our guests are?
0: But I don't know who our guests are.
1: Jane Ashpatra, remember?
2: That's right, Tom. Jane Ashpatra is going to join us in a little while. And in our second half hour, we'll be talking with Native activist Louis Riel.
0: Jasper.
2: Yeah?
0: Jasper.
2: Yes?
0: Jasper, you've got a fairly serious problem here. Number one, you don't have a second half hour. And number two, Louis Riel is dead.
2: Dead? That's pretty serious, all right.
0: He was hanged in 1885.
2: So why'd you invite him to be on the show?
0: I didn't invite anybody.
1: You two lugnuts need help. So I'll volunteer.
0: Is Jane Ashpatra really going to be on the show?
2: You bet. Could you press that button there?
0: This one?
2: No, the other one. But first, it's time for King's traditional Aboriginal decorating tips with your Aboriginal decorating expert, Tom King. So, Tom, what's your traditional Aboriginal decorating tip for today?
0: My what?
1: Don't be wasteful.
2: That's right, Tom. Don't be wasteful. All you hunters who go out and shoot animals and cut off their heads and then hang those heads on your living room walls for decoration, well, that's wasteful. Tell them why, Tom.
0: Well, I'd say it's because...
1: Because they only use a small part of the animal.
2: Right again, Tom. Us Aboriginal people try to use all the animal. So the next time you hunters shoot a moose or an elk, don't be wasteful. Get the whole thing stuffed.
0: Jasper.
2: Yes?
0: Jasper.
2: Yeah?
0: Jasper, a moose is really big. It would take up an entire living room.
2: Not if you cut it up into pieces.
0: Pieces?
2: Sure. Cut it up into four pieces.
1: Because four is a good Aboriginal number.
2: So you got the head and the front legs and the tummy and the hind end?
0: Pieces?
2: You can hang the head in the living room.
1: The front legs can go near the front door in the hall.
2: An airy country kitchen would be the perfect place for the tummy.
1: And the hind end would spruce up that dreary bathroom.
2: And you can move them around.
0: A moose butt in a bathroom?
2: Home decoration the Aboriginal way. Oh, okay, Tom. Press that other button.

0: an American.
1: Whereas Tonto is from Six Nations.
0: So while the Lone Ranger has been riding around all these years making the world safe for democracy and multinational corporations, what do you suppose Tonto has been doing?
2: Frankly, I have no idea.
0: Another wrong answer, Tom. Here, why don't you read a question from one of our listeners?
2: Okay. Dear Tonto, listen to your show all the time. Everybody here loves it. Just wanted to know if you knew of any reserves in Canada that aren't being considered for nuclear waste dumps?
0: Good question. What about it, Tom?
2: Who's considered Indian reserves for nuclear waste dumps?
1: Besides the federal and provincial governments.
2: Our government?
1: Besides the private corporate sector.
0: Old news.
1: Can't think of any.
0: Okay, next question.
2: Wait a minute.
1: Dear Tonto, listen to your show all the time. Everybody here loves it. What we want to know is why do Canadians continue to try to abrogate Native treaty rights?
0: Abrogate? Hola, that's a pretty fancy word, Gracie.
1: Thanks.
2: You wrote these questions?
1: Somebody had to.
2: Yeah, but they're supposed to come from our listeners.
0: It's our first show, Tom. We don't have any listeners yet.
1: Hey, look, there's Jane Ashputra.
2: It is Jane Ashputra.
3: Hi, Jasper. Hi, Gracie.
2: You guys actually know Jane Ashputra?
0: Hi, Jane, and welcome to What Else Do You Do? Where celebrities tell us what else they do when they're not being famous.
3: Thanks, I think.
0: Tom, would you push that button? No, don't. Try again.
1: You want some coffee?
3: Coffee'd be great.
0: It's this one, Tom.
2: Oh, right, okay.
0: Now, Jane, everybody knows that you're a famous visual artist. But what our listeners would really want to know is, what else do you do?
3: Well, I feed my birds and water them every day.
2: Birds?
3: Birds. I have a lorry, a red lorry. I have three crazy budgies, blue ones. I have cockatiels, which drive me crazy. I have a canary that I'm absolutely in love with. And I have finches.
2: So you collect birds?
3: Well, actually, I started to collect birds, and then now people give me birds.
2: Huh.
3: They dropped them off at my doorstep.
0: I think that's really great. You know, what do you think of that, Tom? Gracie?
1: Yeah. I think that's neat.
0: Yeah.
3: As long as...
0: I never heard of that before.
2: No, people drop off your doorstep?
3: Yeah.
2: As long as...
3: So far, it's just been birds. I mean, maybe next week it'll be kids.
1: Oh, yeah, and if they do, what would you do with them?
3: I think I'd phone you up, Gracie.
1: Oh, thank you, because I love kids. I'd like to have them all. The way you love birds.
3: Yeah, my house is full of birds.
0: Yeah, this is important, you know.
3: Kids.
0: Yeah, kids, birds.
2: Right, traditional, right?
0: Very traditional.
1: Very traditional.
0: Like, where do you do your shopping, Jane?
3: Well, when I was little, I did it at Army Navy, but now I do it at... Sadly to say, Holt Renfrew.
0: Army and Navy. The one downtown.
2: Holt Renfrew?
3: Yeah, now I do it at Holt Renfrew. Oh,
2: you been into Holt Renfrew,
1: no.
2: Gracie?
1: What kind of a store is that, Jane?
0: Is that like Walmart?
3: Well, it's a little upscale from Army and Navy, but it smells like a lot of perfume.
2: Do they have birds there?
3: No.
2: So you get all your birds from people?
3: Well, people, and one guy from Tiffany's really liked my art. And so that's how I got this $1,000 lorry. He wanted to have this
0: Holt
3: print
0: Renfrew.
3: That I made. And he traded, he wanted the print, and I gave him a print, and he brought me this beautiful lorry.
2: So did you bring any of your birds down to the show today so we could, you know, see them?
3: If I brought those birds down, we wouldn't even be able to hear each other talk.
1: That's true. You wouldn't even be here. You'll be out there chasing your birds outside.
0: Tom does a good imitation of a bird. Like I seen him dancing a few weeks ago at Apollo.
3: Like a bird?
0: Why don't you show us, Tom? How you do that sneak up?
2: Well, they can't see me on the radio.
0: Yeah. Well, just show us.
2: You got to describe it?
0: Yeah, I'll describe it.
2: All right.
0: Okay, there he goes. He's going bent down. He's just shaking his shoulders. And he's got his arm in front of him. Like he's a hunter. There you go. See, don't you think that's a bird?
1: And that spear that means a lot. See that spear he has?
3: Well,
0: that's
3: birds
0: a bird.
3: Would be jealous.
2: Well,
3: I think you should come over and teach them that step.
2: Would that help?
3: Oh, they love entertainment.
0: Yeah, I really love your paintings, Jane. I got to admit that. How do you do?

0: With?
1: With my paintbrush.
2: Oh.
0: Oh, that's
3: deep.
0: That sounds easy. You mean we could do it?
2: Yeah. Could Gracie and Jasper and I do it?
1: Yeah, definitely. You just get a paintbrush and a little color pigment, and you dip it in the color pigment, and you dip it on the canvas or the wood or the paper, and the image is there, and you have magic.
0: Are we all artists?
1: Oh, definitely. Definitely. Everybody's an artist out there. It just happens magically. It just comes out of your mind. It just comes out of yourself. Pours out of your soul.
0: Don't you need like a theme or something?
1: Oh, well, that's what everybody says.
4: So you don't have to sit there and draw a picture first. You just take your paintbrush and you look at this canvas and everything is there.
1: Well, yeah, it's sort of like that. You put one mark down and then put two marks down, and then those two marks make a relationship and a dialogue and a song together. You put a third mark on that, and then three of them are seen together. It's like writing music or like writing poetry. It's like it all becomes harmonious, and you get to be the conductor.
2: We could paint birds.
0: Well, you know, Jane, I got to thank you for coming, taking your time to come and talk to all of our listeners out there in Radio Land.
4: Yes, it was a pleasure to have you, Jane.
1: Oh, thank you, Gracie. It was wonderful to be here. Thanks.
0: Take it easy.
1: Take care.
0: Yeah. Hang in there. Well, we've come to the end of our hour. Next week, Gracie's going to share a couple of traditional recipes with us, and our guests will be playwright Daniel David Moses and that great Mohawk poet E. Pauline Johnson. Boy, that went really well. What do you think, Gracie?
4: I think you guys got to stop hogging the show.
2: Jasper?
0: Yes?
2: Jasper?
0: Yes?
2: Jasper, you were just kidding about E. Pauline Johnson, right?
0: You did great, Tom. That was a terrific decorating tip. But when you do the introduction next time...
4: Don't drool.
0: Maybe put a little more zip into it. That coffee pot's still hot, Gracie?
4: Hope you two don't think you're going to get free coffee.
2: Are we still on the air?
0: Jane got free coffee.
4: You're not Jane.
2: Jasper, I think we're still on the air.
0: Let's talk about refills.
4: In your dreams, friendly bear.
2: Jasper, how do we close the show?
0: Just hit that button over there. Now, about that coffee.
2: This one?
0: The other one.
2: It's stuck.
0: From the Dead Dog Cafe in Blossom, Alberta. This is Jasper Friendly Bear.
4: And Gracie Heavy Hand.
2: Still stuck.
0: And Tom King saying,
5: so long for now.
0: And don't forget, stay calm, be brave, wait for the signs.
2: Stay calm, be brave, wait for the signs.
0: I think you broke it.
2: It's not broken.
4: Looks broke to me.
2: Just bent a little. Tom, you broke it. No, I just broke it. Look, I...

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0: From the National Newsroom of the Canadian Press, I'm Karen Rebo. America's top trade czar is blaming Canada for the latest escalation in the trade and tariff war. Trade Rep Jamieson Greer says new plans to bar some Canadian dairy, alcohol products, and more goods from getting into the U.S. was a natural consequence of Canada choosing what he called senseless retaliation over a near-final trade deal. Greer says Trump plans to restore reciprocity in bilateral trade relationships. The Trump administration may not appreciate Canada's clapback in the trade war, but various Canadian premiers sure do. Saskatchewan's Scott Moe calls Canada's counter-tariffs a necessary response to America's unjustified ones. But he said both countries must not forget the levies increase costs for businesses and consumers on both sides of the border. One of the threats Trump has made this week was to prevent Quebec's Bombardier from selling in the U.S. unless it builds its aircraft there. Canada's Secretary of State for Defense Procurement, Stephen Feuer, says Bombardier is a fantastic Canadian company.
1: They have resources all over the world. They do a lot of business, actually, in the U.S. I think they have tens of thousands of employees down in the U.S. I used to fly one of their aircraft, actually two. And, you know, this is just a bit of a rough patch for everybody. But I will say it's an important company for Canada and the U.S., and we're looking to find a way through this.
0: Bombardier says it currently maintains a number of plants in the States and employs thousands of workers across several states. Police in British Columbia are urging a group of young people and their parents to come forward after an elderly man was struck by a stray bullet from a nearby shooting. Homicide investigators in Burnaby believe a personal dispute among a group of youths may have led to the shooting and death of an 85-year-old man who lived a block away. Here's Sergeant Frida Fong.
2: We have been making efforts to locate the youth and to identify their exact involvement in the shooting. And at this time, we're appealing to witnesses who may have been in the area. And we're also directly appealing to their parents and the youth to come forward.
0: The man was found dead in his home Sunday, August 30th, more than 14 hours after police responded to reports of shots being fired. The Weather Network's fall forecast suggests a potentially historic El Niño will help prolong the season and delay winter's arrival. The three-month outlook says milder and drier conditions are expected to win out across much of the country, but senior meteorologist Doug Gillum says fall weather is still known for its turbulence.
3: The key is, in those ups and downs, which will dominate. I think overall the milder periods will dominate, especially at the end of the season when we expect to be transitioning into winter. Winter is going to probably wait on the sidelines for a while.
0: This is the Canadian Press. In sports, the Toronto Blue Jays held their own last night in the race for a Major League Baseball playoff spot. Josh Smith and Kazuma Okamoto hit back-to-back homers, and the Blue Jays beat the Athletics 4-2 in Sacramento. The win keeps the Jays one game back of Cleveland for the third AL wildcard spot, as Cleveland also scored a win over Baltimore. In tennis, at the U.S. Open in New York, defending doubles champ Gabriela Dabrowski has punched her ticket to today's women's doubles semifinal. The Ottawa tennis star and her Brazilian partner Luisa Stefani beat a Chinese duo to get to the final four. In men's singles, Ben Shelton ended Carlos Alcaraz's title reign in the latest finishing match in U.S. Open history as he pulled off a five-set victory in a marathon tussle that ended at 3:33 a.m. Eastern. Shelton next will play number 11 seed Francis Tiafoe by beating Alex Mickelson in five sets. From the Canadian Press, I'm Karen Rebo.

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I could see the ring, the dress, and the whole nine yards. I had a country station on, and she reached and turned it. Said she couldn't stand the sound of a steel guitar. Now we hit the town to catch the early movie. And old Chris Christopherson played the leading role. I said, "That's my man." 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

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Then I asked her if she'd heard of Alan Jackson. And she said, didn't he sing that song called Where Were You? 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She said, really? I thought he was new.

So when the night was over, I walked her to her door, and I bid that girl an overdue farewell. And without a goodnight kiss, I jumped back in my truck, turned on some Hank and cranked it loud.

0: girl to kiss my...
1: From the National Newsroom of the Canadian Press, I'm Karen Rebo. America's top trade czar is blaming Canada for the latest escalation in the trade and tariff war. Trade rep Jamieson Greer says new plans to bar some Canadian dairy, alcohol products, and more goods from getting into the U.S. was a natural consequence of Canada choosing what he called senseless retaliation over a near-final trade deal. Greer says Trump plans to restore reciprocity in bilateral trade relationships. The Trump administration may not appreciate Canada's clapback in the trade war, but various Canadian premiers sure do. Saskatchewan's Scott Moe calls Canada's counter-tariffs a necessary response to America's unjustified ones. But he said both countries must not forget the levies increase costs for businesses and consumers on both sides of the border. One of the threats Trump has made this week was to prevent Quebec's Bombardier from selling in the U.S. unless it builds its aircraft there. Canada's Secretary of State for Defense Procurement, Stephen Feuer, says Bombardier is a fantastic Canadian company.
2: They have resources all over the world. They do a lot of business, actually, in the U.S. I think they have tens of thousands of employees down in the U.S. I used to fly one of their aircraft, actually two. And, you know, this is just a bit of a rough patch for everybody. But I will say it's an important company for Canada and the U.S., and we're looking to find a way through this.
1: Bombardier says it currently maintains a number of plants in the States and employs thousands of workers across several states. Police in British Columbia are urging a group of young people and their parents to come forward after an elderly man was struck by a stray bullet from a nearby shooting. Homicide investigators in Burnaby believe a personal dispute among a group of youths may have led to the shooting and death of an 85-year-old man who lived a block away. Here's Sergeant Frida Fong.
3: We have been making efforts to locate the youth and to identify their exact involvement in the shooting. And at this time, we're appealing to witnesses who may have been in the area. And we're also directly appealing to their parents and the youth to come forward.
1: The man was found dead in his home Sunday, August 30th, more than 14 hours after police responded to reports of shots being fired. The Weather Network's fall forecast suggests a potentially historic El Niño will help prolong the season and delay winter's arrival. The three-month outlook says milder and drier conditions are expected to win out across much of the country, but senior meteorologist Doug Gillum says fall weather is still known for its turbulence.
4: The key is, in those ups and downs, which will dominate. I think overall the milder periods will dominate, especially at the end of the season when we expect to be transitioning into winter. Winter is going to probably wait on the sidelines for a while.
1: This is the Canadian Press. In sports, the Toronto Blue Jays held their own last night in the race for a Major League Baseball playoff spot. Josh Smith and Kazuma Okamoto hit back-to-back homers, and the Blue Jays beat the Athletics 4-2 in Sacramento. The win keeps the Jays one game back of Cleveland for the third AL wildcard spot, as Cleveland also scored a win over Baltimore. In tennis, at the U.S. Open in New York, defending doubles champ Gabriela Dabrowski has punched her ticket to today's women's doubles semifinal. The Ottawa tennis star and her Brazilian partner Luisa Stefani beat a Chinese duo to get to the final four. In men's singles, Ben Shelton ended Carlos Alcaraz's title reign in the latest finishing match in U.S. Open history as he pulled off a five-set victory in a marathon tussle that ended at 3:33 a.m. Eastern. Shelton next will play number 11 seed Francis Tiafoe by beating Alex Mickelson in five sets. From the Canadian Press, I'm Karen Rebo.
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That was George Thorogood, Let It Rock. Yes, Let It Rock for 3 hours with your host, William Curlick. Glad that you find time to tune in with me. And stay tuned because nothing but the best is coming your way.

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2: We just heard Boston, We're Ready, and you're listening to William Carlick here on the Drive Home Show for this Wednesday, September 9th. And our temperature in our beautiful city right now, we're sitting at 11 and it's cloudy, and by the looks of it, it's raining. But that's okay. I'd rather have rain than the white stuff anytime soon.

That was a band called The Trues, Between the End and Once Upon a Time, almost like a story. And it's being sung by a Canadian band. And before that was Queen with A Kind of Magic. And that's exactly what I hope I can do with you, is cheer you up with some music that's magical.

That was Electric Light Orchestra, Turn to Stone. And before that, Creedence Clearwater Revival, Walk on Water. And starting that set off was Thin Lizzy, The Boys Are Back in Town. 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And coming up next is a song, I guess maybe it's related to me as a person because I've been accused of talking too much. And so here comes the song that says exactly what happens.

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That was Paul McCartney and Wings, Maybe I'm Amazed. And before that, we heard Son of Silver, Running Out of Words. And our time is, we're running out of time here before we hear the national news. Our time here is 3:54, so we have a few minutes for squeezing in a couple more songs.

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2: From the national newsroom of the Canadian Press, I'm Hannah Stoles. Finance Minister François-Philippe Champagne says Canada's response to new U.S. tariffs was very measured, and while Canada didn't start this conflict, it did have to respond. Economists don't expect the new U.S. tariffs and import bans to put a dent in Canada's growth in the near future. BMO economist Doug Porter says the direction Canada is heading in is the bigger problem, and there could be growth cuts in the future if the relationship deteriorates. Artificial Intelligence Minister Evan Solomon says the government is closely following the situation at Anthropic after a researcher, who resigned from the company yesterday, said people in the industry fear AI could kill us all. Solomon responded to the idea today while speaking at an event in Edmonton to launch a new initiative to boost AI literacy among Canadians.
3: We have followed this situation since this ministry started, with the number one goal of protecting Canadians first, protecting our kids, our privacy, our personal data, protecting our critical infrastructure, protecting our sovereignty.
2: This comes after he announced new voluntary principles for building data centers in Canada last week, a move that followed growing backlash to data centers across the country. A former Ontario MP is the only candidate left in the federal Green Party's leadership race. As Canadian Press reporter Jason White explains, the only other candidate dropped out.
4: Neera Dukaran has withdrawn from the contest for personal and family reasons. That leaves former Kitchener Centre MP Mike Morris as the last candidate standing. He's issued a statement thanking Dukaran for running. He says he's now awaiting word from the party about the next steps in his leadership bid.
2: He was elected in Kitchener Centre in 2021, but lost the last federal election to a Conservative candidate by fewer than 400 votes. The BC forestry sector says the industry is at a breaking point in a letter to Premier David Eby. It acknowledges that international trade pressures are beyond the Premier's control, but says many challenges are also homegrown. And Sportsnet has named its new flagship show Saturday Night Hockey, replacing Hockey Night in Canada, with familiar faces on the panel and some notable absences.
5: The change comes right after Sportsnet and CBC ended their 12-year sub-licensing agreement, ending NHL broadcasts on the public broadcaster after last season.

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0: That was a band called Alive and Kicking. I guess that's we are all alive and kicking. And it's good to be tuned in to Shone FM for the next couple of hours. And the song was Tighter and Tighter.
1: Lotus 649 Gold Ball Night. 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Its programming, people, technology, regulatory responsibilities, revenue opportunities, and relationship with its listeners and communities. The successful candidate will have the opportunity to work with an experienced team, Yukon First Nations, and community partners to strengthen the programming, modernize the operation, and grow our audience and revenues, and build a sustainable future for Indigenous radio in the North. 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The closing date

0: That was semi-sonic closing time. Before that, we heard Led Zeppelin, the classic rock band from the 60s and 70s, still on your airwaves, even here on Shona FM, and the song Southbound Suraz. And coming up next is my favorite, Paul Schaefer.
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4: It's September 9th, and today in 1978, the Rolling Stones released their single, Beast of Burden. Before the Stones are scheduled to play for the first time in China in 2003, the band has to submit its set list to the Chinese Ministry of Culture. The agency forbids the Stones from playing Beast of Burden because it's sexually suggestive, but the gig gets canceled due to an outbreak of SARS. And SARS is about the only thing that could kill Keith Richards. September 9, 1971, John Lennon releases his solo album, Imagine. To promote the album, John makes an 80-minute movie. It consists of music videos for the songs on the album, intercut with surreal comedy sketches. One sketch shows Yoko Ono walking through a doorway over and over again, each time accompanied by a different celebrity, including Andy Warhol and Fred Astaire. Even Andy Warhol thought this was a little pretentious. Hit me up on Twitter at Paul Schaefer.

0: from our studios in Whitehorse, Yukon. 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
1: This is Stuart Cardinal Bunnell with the Shona Fem News. The city of Whitehorse is warning its residents about a parking ticket payment email scam. In a post to social media, the city says that some residents have received emails that claim to be from parking enforcement and direct recipients to scan a QR code to pay a parking ticket. The city says in its post that the QR codes lead to fraudulent websites with no affiliation to the city of Whitehorse. The post goes on to say that the city will only contact residents about parking tickets with a paper ticket on the vehicle's windshield, a letter mailed to the registered address, or an email receipt after paying a ticket online through the city's official website. For more information about parking ticket payments and communication, contact Bylaw Services at bylaw.services@whitehorse.ca. Yukon RCMP's Crime Reduction Unit has charged a British Columbia man following a drug trafficking investigation in Whitehorse. In a media release, police say that 31-year-old Burnaby resident Kennedy George, also known as CJ Brown, was arrested and charged with two counts of possession of cocaine for the purposes of trafficking, possession of property obtained by crime over $5,000, and possession of property obtained by crime under $5,000. According to the release, George was found in possession of more than 80 grams of believed crack cocaine and over $3,000 in cash when he was arrested in Porter Creek on August 27th. Police say that they obtained and executed a Controlled Drugs and Substances Act search warrant in Whistlebend, where they seized approximately 2.7 kilograms of believed cocaine, 500 grams of illicit cannabis, and over $150,000 in cash. Yukon RCMP reminds the public to report suspicious activity, no matter how small the piece of information is. In related news, Yukon RCMP's ongoing crime reduction efforts have led to the seizure of drugs and four arrests in Watson Lake. In a media release, police say that Watson Lake RCMP executed a search warrant that resulted in the seizure of 83 grams of suspected cocaine and over $13,000 in cash. Following that investigation, 49-year-old British Columbia resident Christopher Munch was charged with possession for the purpose of trafficking, possession of property obtained by crime over $5,000, possession of a weapon contrary to order, possession of a weapon for a dangerous purpose, and two charges of failed to comply with a probation order. 33-year-old Watson Lake resident Jade Miller was charged with possession for the purpose of trafficking. In an unrelated investigation, Watson Lake RCMP also seized a loaded rifle and 24 grams of suspected cocaine from a stolen vehicle from Edmonton. As a result, Edmonton residents Shannon Kerr and Wesley Grist were both charged with unauthorized possession of a firearm in a motor vehicle and possession of property obtained by crime over $5,000. Kerr was also charged for failing to comply with conditions of a release order. Police remind Yukoners that they can report suspected criminal or drug activity by phoning their local RCMP detachment or by submitting an anonymous tip to Crime Stoppers. That's the Shona Fem News. 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

0: That was American West, Stand By Me. Yes, Stand By Me. William Karlick, your host for the next couple of hours here on Shone FM. And we also heard the cover side music, Forever Young, and Creed, Wide Open Road. 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

Meatloaf, 2 out of 3 ain't bad. And our time right here in Shawn FM is 4:48. You're listening to William Carlick on Shawn FM, our beautiful city. We're at plus 11 and it's cloudy. And guess what comes out of the clouds? That wet stuff.

That's a band called Done Again, and it was a remake of an earlier song by Tommy James and the Shondells, Sweet Cherry Wine. And before that, we heard the Eagles, Take It to the Limit. And we're getting pretty close to the limit of the national news coming up after the song by Uriah Heep, The Wizard.

From the National Newsroom of the Canadian Press, I'm Hannah Stolz. Finance Minister François-Philippe Champagne says Canada's response to new U.S. tariffs was very measured, and while Canada didn't start this conflict, it did have to respond. Economists don't expect the new U.S. tariffs and import bans to put a dent in Canada's growth in the near future. BMO economist Doug Porter